0: Kiss 102.3. It's Mikey V, my big bro, my actual brother, Frankie V, and our best friend, Gianna.
1: And the DM we got says, I just went on a first date, and the guy paid for dinner with a gift card.
0: Oh, boy, is that a big deal? Group chat, we have her on this. We promise we'd keep you anonymous, but we'll get you advice right now. Explain exactly what happened.
2: I went on this first date with this guy, and we went to this place. He picked the place. He picked the time. He picked everything. Mm-hmm. And I'm asking you guys because I don't know if I'm being like set up for failure, but he pulled out a gift card to pay for the date at the end. Like, I mean, no, I don't know. Did he even put any thought into this?
3: I think
2: date?
3: He put a lot of thought into it. I'm the frugal one on the show. I thought he thought about the future with you. And he's like, you know what? If I can save money now, long term, I'll have more money to impress down the road.
0: I get that point, Frankie, but yeah. It is a first date and he clearly picked a restaurant that he had a gift card to, right?
1: Yeah, he was like, I don't want to spend my own money.
0: Yeah, I've done that before.
2: That's how I feel. Like, he didn't want to spend his own money. He didn't want to go somewhere nicer. Like, I don't know, you guys. Like, I just don't know what to do.
3: But you said you liked him, the day went fine, and you're worried about him saving a few bucks?
2: I mean, I guess you're right in that point. It just seemed really awkward to me that he just picked this mediocre place for a first date and then pulled out a gift card.
1: Yeah.

0: odd on the first date. There's definitely a little bit of weirdness there, but we'll get you advice right now. I'm curious if this is a big deal or if it's like, don't worry about it. Hold on, okay?
1: Okay.
0: So a gift card on a first date.
2: Mm.
0: And he did pick the restaurant there for you. Clearly, he picked the place he has a gift card to.
3: Mark,
0: is that a big deal, or is, like Frankie's saying, is he just being financially smart? What are your thoughts? DM us on Instagram at VBrosOnAir. We'll talk more with you next inside group chat.
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0: 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It's Mikey V. Got my big bro, Frankie V, with me and our bestie, Gianna.
1: We've been getting advice for Anonymous inside group chat tonight because she went on a date with this guy and he paid with a gift card.
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0: 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It's Mikey of V with my big bro, Frankie V, and our bestie, Gianna.
1: And the DM we got says, I went on a first date, and the guy did pay for dinner, but he paid with a gift card.
0: And she's like, well, he picked a restaurant. He probably just picked a restaurant that had a gift card to. That means he doesn't really like me. Is it a red flag or not? Brenna, what do you got?
2: Oh, come on. He was saving up. He saved it for a special occasion. You should be flattered to use the gift card.
0: It's almost, yeah, you should feel special. He's probably had that gift card since Christmas. So for 9 months, yeah. He's like, you know what? She's the one for the gift card.
2: I think she should get over herself.
0: I love that.
2: He paid for the day. He didn't ask her for any money, whatever. I have 3 sons. Give the guys a break.
0: I feel you on that. Thank you for joining group chat. Now, Sarah, you have an interesting thought on this.
3: I feel like the guys always have to pay on the first date, right? So, like, it's an investment for them. So he doesn't know how this date's going to go. He brought
0: That's a good thought right there.
1: Yeah.
0: He hasn't met you yet. He doesn't know how big of an investment he wants to make in you.
3: Like, it's just the first meeting. You just seen if you like each other.
1: I'd rather take the gift card than having a guy be like, hey, can you split the bill?
0: That's the worst.
3: Exactly.
0: There we go. So it's not a big deal. Go on a second date and see if you start working your way up.
3: Yep.
0: And by the way, phones are still full. So if you have a thought on this, you can DM us all night on Instagram. We'll get you on to @VBrosOnAir.
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0: 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It's the V Bros, Mikey V, Frankie V, and Gianna.
1: Wake up to Elvis, Danielle, Gandhi, and the crew. It's Elvis Duran and the Kiss Morning Show.
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0: 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It's Mikey V, Frankie V, and Gianna.
1: And the DM we got says, the man I went out with on a first date paid for dinner with a gift card.
0: So group chat, because he clearly picked a restaurant. Therefore, she's saying like, oh, he picked a restaurant that he had a gift card to.
1: Right.
0: Is that an issue or not? Lindsay, what are your thoughts?
2: If he's being frugal and has a gift card, that's fine with me. But next time, we're going to the steakhouse.
1: Yeah, you saved money on the first
0: date. She's like,
1: date.
0: Next time, I'm picking where we're going. Yeah. No gift cards there. I'm going to call first. Like, you don't accept gift cards, do you?
1: Yep.
3: Yeah, right? Double check.
0: Thank you for joining group chat. Now, Pam, you feel much different about this.
4: Yeah, I would walk away because that means that he probably doesn't have a job.
0: That is a weird correlation. He used a gift card to who doesn't have a job. I'm not sure if that's true.
3: I'll have it be said. I've used gift cards on dates before and I had a job. I'm just very frugal. You know, if you can save a few bucks here and there, it doesn't make me a bad person.
4: Yeah, but show it 3 weeks later.
1: You know? Not on a first date.
0: Yeah, I was going to say, I agree with that. A first date is an odd time to do it. If you're deep into a relationship, that's one thing. Mm-hmm. 50-50 on responses now. So what are your thoughts on this? DM us on Instagram. We'll get you on next at VBrosOnAir.

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0: 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It's Mikey of V, with my big bro Frankie V, and our bestie Gianna.
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0: Back out on a Monday night, counting down your 9 most requested songs. Zara Larsson right here, joining us out in Vegas, our iHeartRadio Music Festival in September. 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

0: 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It's Mikey V. Got my big bro, Frankie V, with me and our bestie, Gianna.
1: Amber, are you ready for the crazy story of the day?
2: Of course. Go for it.
1: So the DoorDash robot, nicknamed Dot. We talked about this, how DoorDash in some cities are like testing out where the robot will actually deliver your food.
3: Mm-hmm. Which is crazy to me, but yeah.
1: Yeah, so crazy. And it got even crazier because this was in Chandler, Arizona, when Dot, the DoorDash robot, was going to deliver some food and actually went right in between a SWAT response team that was tied to a weapons-related incident that was going on. So the robot obviously doesn't know this is happening. Inside the robot is the food, right? They put it in the bag and they put it in the robot and they send it.
4: No.
1: So the officers are telling the robot to stop, but the robot had one thing on his mind. It was never told that. If a police officer tells you to stop, you stop. So Dot just kept on going, was determined to deliver the food to where it needed to go. Apparently the police had to contact DoorDash. DoorDash then had to send a technician to retrieve the determined little robot. No word on what the food was inside the robot or exactly what happened to Dot afterwards. But one thing is certain, that none of those police officers

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2: Truly.
3: You know what? 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
2: Yeah.
3: And a tip.
0: For sure. 100%.
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0: 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It's Mikey V, my big bro, my actual brother, Frankie V, and our best friend, Gianna.
1: Tame Impala and Jenny right there with Dracula at number 9. Such a cool collab that I feel like no one saw coming.
0: Yeah, it's one of our favorites right now. It's Inside the iHeartRadio 9 at 9. We'll get into our new number 1 next, Olivia Rodrigo and her new album. She's on top of the world right now. It's Drop Dead, Runner Up. All I know.

0: Albany Station for all the hits. Kiss 102.3. It's Mikey V. Got my big bro, Frankie V, with me and our bestie, Gianna.
1: It is time for Mommy V Mondays.
0: Our very own mom, the preschool teacher, she has joined the show. Mom, what do you got for us tonight?
2: Well, guess what today is?
1: What?
0: Monday. What was that? You kissing us?
2: Yes, it's National Kissing Day.
1: Oh.
0: Wow. Back at you. Okay.
2: And since I found that out, I decided to think about kissing. I think I might have talked about this once before, but I wanted to do it again.
1: Okay.
2: Did you know that romantic kissing isn't actually universal? Anthropologists have found that some cultures throughout history didn't traditionally kiss romantically at all.
1: Oh, no.
2: They wouldn't understand my Hallmark movies. That's all I have to say. Secondly, do you know that among the Maori people of New Zealand is a tradition called a hongi?
0: A hongi?
2: When you say it that way. That's where people gently touch noses and foreheads together as a sign of connection and respect.
3: That's funny.
0: Probably sharing less germs doing that.
1: Hongies. True.
2: And a lot less awkward. That's why they do that instead of kissing.
0: Feels a little awkward to me.
3: That does kind
0: of. Foreheads of Gianna, but.
1: Your forehead away from my forehead.
2: Well, then, if you do like kissing better, do you know that a first kiss can feel so important? Scientists think kissing may help people subconsciously assess the compatibility through scent, taste, and other cues like kissing.
0: I agree with that 100%. A first kiss can make or break if I want to hang out with you again.
1: Mm-hmm.
3: That's true.
2: You're right. I guess there's no chemistry in that kiss. You move on.
0: Mm-hmm.
2: That could be a new way to have a dating site.
0: Everybody starts making out?
1: Oh, dang.
2: You just have five, you know, meet, kiss, move on, or stay.
1: The kissing booth.
2: Move on or stay. And if you've ever traveled, which I haven't, and you've gotten confused by the cheek kiss greeting like grandma likes, you're not alone. Depending on the country, some regions have 1, 2, 3, even 4 cheek kisses.
1: Yeah.
0: Wow.
2: Okay. Well,
0: a lot of kissing.
2: A little culture, a little science, and a little kissing.
0: Mommy V's going to kick off the first ever speed date in kissing only.
1: That's great.
2: That would be a riot.
1: We support you.
2: You would get to kiss and you go 1, 2, 3, 4, 5. Move on.
0: It sounds like mom's looking for a boyfriend.
1: She's shooting her shot on the air right now.
0: Mommy V, we love you so much.
2: I love you more.
0: Let us know if you kiss a random guy soon.
2: I'll do that. I'll call you. You'll be the first to know.
0: Bye.
2: All right, bye.
1: Bye.
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0: 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It's Mikey V, my big bro, my actual brother, Frankie V, and our best friend, Gianna. Stephanie, have you ever tried bird watching?
1: I can't say that I have, but, you know, maybe I would.
0: No, you guys are laughing. That's it. Birds are having a moment right now. Younger people are skipping golfing and bowling. They're picking up the binoculars, and it's a big thing. They're watching birds outside. They started up during the pandemic, and it's kind of like followed through. And apparently, it's really good for you. It helps you slow down, helps you recharge. It helps with your stress. You grab binoculars, and you walk outside, and you bird watch.
2: I've never done this, but it makes a lot of sense. We're so attached to our phones these days, especially younger generation, that all you see is like videos on this thing, the iPhone, and now you get to like get super excited. Like, I'm looking at nature.
3: Wow.
0: Nature. They say, they
3: really
0: say screen. Screen fatigue is real. Burnout using your phones is real. They're saying, like Mikey said, you know, go out and look at nature. Escape from the reality of our cell phones and the crazy world around us and watch the birds.
1: I gotta be honest, like, I've always been a little afraid of birds. They're very flappy. So I'm not sure that I want to.
2: Well, the binoculars, they help you look at the birds from afar.
0: I didn't say go play with the birds.
1: Why would I want to? You know, I would just picture them, like, stretching my eyes out and laughing near me.
2: You know what? Never mind. You stick to Instagram birds.

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1: Yeah. 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

0: 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It's Mikey V, Frankie V, and Gianna.
1: If you have a lot of weddings to go to this summer,
0: we know how expensive it can get. There's one hack you can do to help make it more affordable to go to other people's weddings. We'll talk about that next.

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1: 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It's Mikey of V, with my big bro Frankie V, and our bestie Gianna.
2: Caitlin, are you going to any weddings this summer?
3: I am, yeah. I'm going to one in 2 weeks.
2: You're going to one in 2 weeks. Gianna, you going to any weddings?
4: I have one this Saturday.
2: I have an overwhelming amount of weddings this summer.
4: Yeah.
2: So the tough thing is saying no to a wedding, right? Especially when they're your good friends. So this is what people are doing. 90% of people have said they have cut back on their daily expenses so they could actually afford to go to weddings. And they're talking about the top things that they stopped doing. People that are going to weddings, they're not going out to restaurant meals. They're cutting back on nights out, and they're even shopping less just so they can be there for their friends at their weddings.
1: I might skip your wedding if I have to do all that.
4: Honest to God.
3: Yeah.
4: Good friends.
1: I will say, as somebody who had a wedding not too long ago, if you didn't come to my wedding, it just saved me money. And I was not mad about it.
4: Yeah, true.
1: Our own sister didn't come, and that saved me a couple $100.
4: And there's that. Okay.
2: You don't want to come? Stay home.
3: You can also just plan a vacation just coincidentally the same weekend and then get yourself out that way, too. I've done that.
1: And you probably will break even at the end of it.
4: I was going to say.
3: Yeah, 100%.
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0: 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It's Mikey V, Frankie V, and Gianna.
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1: Hey, Miranda, do you like Mondays?
2: Not especially.
1: Not especially. Not Mikey, John, no. So, why are you smiling, Mikey?
0: I don't celebrate them, no.
1: Well, we should. That's the thing. That's what I'm getting at. We should celebrate Mondays. Check this out. 49% of people are more likely to get back on track with eating better and exercising more on Mondays because research has found that Mondays are like mini New Year's days. You had a rough weekend. You drank too much. You partied too much. You ate like crap. You're like, you know what? Monday's right around the corner. We'll start fresh again. So it's actually a great day to just reset yourself.
0: See, I don't celebrate eating healthy and not drinking as much. I get a little...
3: Every Monday. I had a dollar for every time Mikey came into this office on a Monday. Yeah. Oh, I'm so bad over the weekend. I got better today. I'm not going to drink anymore.
0: How did Gianna get a raise? Well, Mikey just kept doing Mondays.
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2: It's kind of silly. I gave my mom's dog a haircut, and it actually came out decent. 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
3: That's awesome.
0: Like, giving a dog a haircut has to be like playing a sport.
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2: She's Maltese, so you can really mess that up.
0: Yeah,
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0: You know, it's funny. Wow. It's awesome.

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1: The new hit list. Hey, it's Angelina. You guys, I'm losing my voice just a little bit. Hang in there with me. You can hit me up on socials at Angelina on air. Let's kick it off with One Republic. Need your love on the new hit list.

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1: I feel like I went to a concert every day last week, and now my voice is like, it's going away. Slowly but surely. 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
2: Carly Rae Jepsen is back. 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That's right, she announced a new album, Day and Night, dropping September 18th. 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
1: 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Girl's been losing her voice. 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I hit up like 3 concerts last week. All the highlights for you.

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1: This is an interesting promo tactic. It's Angelina, the new hit list. So Betty Blanco has a book on the way. It's called F Failure. And mind you, I'm already interested. Like, I would love to read a book from Betty Blanco. He has shaved off half of his hair to promote his new book. I don't know what that's doing, if that's helping. My boy look a mess. I love him. We got it up for you at New Hit List.
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1: Thanks for hanging out, discovering new music. I'm going to go drink me some hot tea because this voice is struggling. It's been so real. I'm going to leave you with Sabrina Carpenter. House Tour on the new hit list.

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1: I don't know about this. I'm reading this statistic that says that cleaning is a turn-on for two-thirds of American citizens in their relationship. If you see your partner in the house doing chores, dusting, vacuuming, that gets you going. Part of me thinks that this might be a guy-girl thing. You know, like maybe it's one of those things where like, oh, my husband never does anything. It would really turn me on if he would just take out the trash. So I guess I get that. Seeing somebody when they're kind of at their worst, like when I know when I'm cleaning, like I'm sweaty, I'm red-faced, I'm probably wearing grungy clothes because I'm cleaning. If that's what gets you going, then you're a

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1: 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Some of these, I'm like, you shouldn't be naming your kids this stuff anyway, but we're going to go through the list next. Hang on.
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1: It is against the law to name your baby any of these names. A couple of these, I'm like, well, of course. 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You could name your kid Jesus, or so just no Christ in there. I didn't know it's illegal to name your kid Santa Claus. That's interesting. It's illegal in the United States to name your kid King or Queen. Both illegal. It's illegal to name your kid Adolf Hitler.
0: Wow.
1: It's illegal to name your kid Nutella. I wonder why. Like, why is that so bad? I mean, I know I wouldn't want it. I'm just saying, like, where's the... it is illegal to name your kid Messiah. It's also illegal to name your baby the at symbol, you know, like the at sign, the little A with the circle around it. I guess that's probably because that would create confusion when emailing somebody. And then lastly, it is illegal to name your kid 1069. I'm going to look that up. Like, why is it illegal to name your baby 1069? 69, nice. It's restricted because government forms and databases can't process a baby named 1069. You can still name your kid 69, though.

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Real connection, real emotion, and yeah, a few mistakes. Well, actually, lots of mistakes. Guaranteed human.

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1: 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Have you ever had your past kind of meet your present and blow up your future? Well, that's kind of what's going on. We're going to talk to Tyler. His best friend's dating a girl, and he knows an awful lot about that girl. We'll see what we should do with it next. Hang on.
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0: 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Kiss 102.3. Tyler on the phone. What's going on, Tyler?
1: What's up, Buster? How you doing today?
0: I'm cool, man. What can we help with?
1: All right. So here goes. So my boy Jake, right, just started dating his girl. Her name's Emily. They've been together for like about two, three months. And he's all about her. Says she might be the one.
0: Okay.
1: But here's the kicker. I knew Emily back in college, man, because my other friend dated her.
0: All right. Oh, boy. Okay. Okay.
1: And while she was with my buddy in college, they had a threesome.
0: Ooh.
1: With another guy.
0: Oh. I don't know why.
1: So, yeah.
0: I want to time out there. I'm not sure why that made me give you an extra oh, but it did. So let's keep going.
1: So, yeah, Emily slept with two guys at once. And now, no judgment on my end, but it definitely wasn't some romantic thing. So it was wild and messy, and let's just say it was the talk of the dorm for a while.
0: I could imagine so. So now your current friend who's dating her has no idea?
1: Zero clue, bro. And I'm wondering, should I tell him? Or, like, part of me feels like it's not my business. And people have a past. You know, we all have a past of some sort. But the other part of me knows that if he finds out later and I knew all along, he's going to feel betrayed. So I'm like, what should I do?
0: Yeah, so you're caught between, like, you want to help your boy and tell him that his girl got a I can't. That his girl had a threesome.
1: Right.
0: I guess the other side would just be minding your own business.
1: Exactly. I mean, I'm not trying to kink shame, you know, on her or anything like that, but this is someone he's talking about marrying down the line. I just don't want him walking into something, you know, blind, totally blind.
0: Yeah, but how do you know that your boy isn't into this, though? Like, how do you know that they don't get down?
1: He would have told me, man. Come on, now. He would have told me. He would have gave me a hint or something by now.
0: He might have tried to tag you in.
1: Oh, God. Hopefully not that.
0: Oh, boy, this is, I'm very much a mind your own business type of guy, you know, like, I've had friends that, you know, I find out that one of them's cheating, and I told the other friend, and that was a huge mistake, because I ended up being the odd man out, and they stayed together. So I would just say, yeah, so I would say the same almost holds true for you here. Like, if it blows up the wrong way and they stay together, but then he tells her that you told him about it, she's going to be like, would you try and destroy my whole thing because of some, you know, drunken night in college? Like, you know?
1: Right. Good point.
0: I don't know.
1: I'm just trying to protect my best friend, man. Just trying to protect him.
0: I hear you.
1: Anything crazy.
0: Listen, turn up the radio. Keep us on. You can text in at 71021 or hit me in the DMs at FM Buster. You said your name's Tyler?
1: Yes, sir.
0: Tyler's on the line. His boy is dating a girl who

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1: Yeah. Guaranteed human.
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1: We just had Tyler on Ask Buster. Tyler's best friend is dating a girl that Tyler happens to know a lot about, including her sexual history with multiple partners at once. Whew. We're getting some text messages in here at 71021. This one says, leave Emily alone. A hoe can't turn into a housewife. Trust me. Yikes. Who hurt you, texter? Hello?
2: Hello.
1: Yeah, hi. Who's this?
2: My name's Lena.
1: Lena. Oh, cool name. Hey, Lena, what do you think of Tyler and the Emily situation right now?
2: I mean, honestly, I don't really think he has to say anything at all. It sounds like it was in her past. And, you know, I think every single person would hate if, like, somebody hold on to, like, everything from our past, you know.
1: I think about that too. It'll come out. Yeah, like think about the nastiest, drunkest thing you ever did, and if that was broadcasted in bright lights to, you know, your current partner, and you can't really work yourself out of it and say, well, that was in the past and whatever, that'd be a nightmare, sure. Right?
2: Well, yeah, and also, you know, who knows if this is actually true or not, or just a rumor, because, you know, he says he knows about it, but from my understanding, he wasn't involved in it. So, I mean, I've had people spread rumors about me that aren't true that have gotten back to my boyfriend, now husband. And I just, you know, it's just out of people's business. If it's not hurting them, if she's not actively doing anything to hurt their relationship, like, why do you got to get involved?
1: What were the rumors about you?
2: Honestly, I don't even really remember, but it was, you know, mostly like his friends saying I was flirting with them. I think mostly he's next to me, things like that.
1: Oh, nothing, and you were like, yeah, crazy. Right. They wish.
2: Yeah, exactly. Yeah, correct.
1: All right. Well, hey, thank you.
2: I have screenshots. I'm not flirting with anybody. I just don't care that much.
1: Yo, we appreciate the call.
2: Mm-hmm.

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0: Kiss 102.3, Albany station for all the hits. Okay, it's Ask Buster. Apparently we have Nicole on the phone. Nicole, are you there?
1: I'm here. Yeah.
0: Okay, it says you need help with your husband. What's going on?
1: Yeah, well, I kind of feel like I only have a husband on the weekends.
0: Does he travel or something? Or how's that? What do you mean?
1: No, but my husband, Eric, he doesn't want to sleep in the same bed as me during the week.
0: Whoa.
1: You know, yeah. Monday through Thursday, he sleeps in the guest room, and then Friday night comes, and suddenly he's back like nothing's wrong.
0: So is this like a set schedule?
1: Yeah, it's like a routine, because he says he needs better sleep for work, you know, and that I move too much, or the TV bothers him, or whatever excuse he's using that day.
0: Is this something that just started, or how long has this been going on?
1: It started a few months ago. You know, now it's just kind of, it's like normal to him. But for me, I feel like I'm just getting part-time affection.
0: Have you told him how this makes you feel at all?
1: I have. And he acts like I'm being dramatic. He's like, it's just sleep, Nicole. But you know what? It's not just sleep. Because that's when you connect and talk and unwind and, you know, be close.
0: So what's it like when you guys do sleep together on the weekends?
1: It's totally different. You know, he's affectionate. We hang out. We sleep in the same bed. Everything feels normal. But then Sunday night hits and it's like, okay, back to your room. You know?
0: Yeah, that's got to feel strange.
1: It does. You know, it feels like I'm just something on his schedule, you know, like I'm just convenient on weekends. But during the week, I'm just like some unwanted distraction.
0: Do you think that there's more, that there's something else going on here? Or do you believe the whole, like, it's just sleep thing?
1: Well, that's what I'm starting to wonder, because, you know, if it's really just sleep, then why does it feel like such a rejection?
0: Damn. Yeah. You know, my mom and her ex-husband had this happen when his mom died. Like, that's why I was asking you if something happened here, because like when my mom's ex-husband's mom died, he kind of like, he wanted to spend more time sleeping on the couch and was kind of doing his own thing. And it was kind of like you're saying, it was under the guise of like, I want to watch TV a little bit before bed. The only thing that was at play there, though, was that he was having an affair. So I don't know if I want to draw too much of a comparison here. And that's probably not very funny for you, so I apologize for that. Mm. But I guess if your husband just suddenly wants to sleep in the other room, there's got to be a disconnect coming in somewhere here. I can't believe that it's just all of a sudden like, because by the way, that does happen, though, I guess, right? Like, successful couples, I guess as you get older, you get sick of each other. So like sometimes that happens, right? Like people do sleep in separate beds and separate rooms.
1: I don't know. I mean, the way it started, like he had a really important meeting the next day that he wanted to go over notes and like prepare for and stuff. So he was just going to, you know, take time in the other room and do that. But then it turned into, you know, like I told you, this whole routine now, and just has really upset me, because, you know, I'm just wondering, you know, how much he still loves me or just what's going on. Or,
0: well, listen, you know. I can hear it in your voice. I get what you're saying, that, you know, this is really hitting you hard. Let's do this. You can text in at 71021 or hit me in the DMs at FM Buster. Maybe somebody is listening, Nicole, who's sort of been through this, or maybe it's not so bad what you're going through, and maybe there, you know, it's just a conversation away from getting fixed. But we're gonna see if we can get you some help on the air next. Okay.
1: That would be.

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1: And we just met Nicole on Ask Buster. Her husband started sleeping in the other room, and it's been making her upset. She thinks something's wrong with the relationship. We're getting some text messages in here at 71021. This one says, I spend a lot of time in other people's homes as a contractor doing estimates. I'm pretty surprised by the amount of couples, especially in their late 40s, that sleep in separate rooms. Whoa. And from what I've heard, everybody has a reason that they do it and they get a better night's sleep. Okay, that's positive. Hello.
2: Hi, my name's Nicole too. Hello.
1: Nicole, what's going on? What do you think of the other Nicole situation?
2: Well, it's actually pretty interesting because about 6 months ago, I was the one who chose to do exactly what she's worried about.
1: Oh.
2: Because my man has been snoring for years. So loudly, and like even with earplugs, it just like vibrates through my ears and I can't sleep, and like people sometimes forget how important sleep is. So you're functioning. So
1: what you're saying is that maybe her husband hasn't fallen out of love with her or anything. Maybe she snores or like farts in her sleep or something, and he just doesn't have the heart to tell her.
2: I mean, who knows? But I mean, it could just be, he could have been like putting up with it for many years, and it's just like he realized how nice it was that one night, and he's like, this is so much better for me. Like, everybody gets scared and goes, oh no, it's infidelity, but like, people, this is a normal thing that people sometimes need. I think he just needs to communicate like better, like, hey, I'm feeling a lack of love. Can we like find other ways to include more affection and more us time if this is that important to you? And try to come to a compromise.
1: Wow, I appreciate that. Thank you so much for your insight. I think Nicole's going to appreciate hearing that too.
2: All right, cool. Thank you so much.
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1: Okay, we met Nicole on Ask Buster earlier, who called in, who's upset that her husband decided to start sleeping in the other room. She thinks something's wrong. Maybe he's fallen out of love. We're getting some text messages in here at 71021. This one says, sleep divorces are totally normal. Sounds like they need to talk through things, but it often helps one or both parties due to snoring or whatever the issue is. My husband often sleeps on the couch, which is nice because he'll drink on the weekends, so he's snoring. My sound machine can only blur out so much. Hello.
2: So for me, I would say I wanted to offer more of encouragement for her, as my parents have been married for 37 years now, and they happily have their separate bedrooms. They have their alone time when they have their alone time, but they have had separate bedrooms for over 10 years, and it actually increased their happiness. So I wanted to give her more of that encouragement to maybe have another conversation on just making it more official. Like, hey, you have your room, I have my room. You know, let's not make it a scheduled thing. Let's just make it based on feelings, and maybe try that out instead of going straight to the allegations, because it can get a little choppy when you do that.
1: Wow. Hey, thank you so much for the call. We appreciate you listening.
2: Yes, no problem. Thank you.

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1: You just met Nicole on Ask Buster. She's upset because her husband all of a sudden wants to sleep in the other room at night and not with her. She thinks something's wrong. We're getting some text messages in here at 71021. This one says, my husband and I have been sleeping in different rooms for years now. It started when I was sick and slept in the spare bedroom for a couple nights and realized that I sleep so much better alone. At least her husband comes back on the weekends. It also says, I never want to sleep in the same room with my husband again. Wow. All that moving around, snoring, going to the bathroom in the middle of the night constantly wakes me up. No, thank you. Damn. Euron, what do you think?
2: I think Nicole is reading too much into it. You know, people have a lot of responsibilities. You're not teenagers. You're adults, and people have to function at work. And I don't think there's anything wrong with someone sleeping in a separate area. I mean, I heard her say, it's our time to connect and this. And no, it's your time to sleep.
1: But what about, like, the intimate stuff? What about the romantic stuff? Don't couples need that?
2: Absolutely. But you can, if he's sitting on the couch, entice him. Make him want to come in the room.
1: Throw it to him one time.
2: You know, complaining and bitching is not going to help the situation.
1: Do you and your husband sleep in the same bed?
2: No.
1: And how long has it been like that?
2: Forever, because I'm not that, I don't like to be cuddled, and when I'm done with you, you can just go in your room.
1: Oh, that's great.

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1: Hey, you're about to meet Liam this week on Ask Buster. Coming up, we're going to give him advice because he does not trust his girlfriend. She sounds guilty, but I don't know. We'll let you judge. That's next.
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3: Oh, no.
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1: All right, let's get to work. It's time for Ask Buster, where it's our civic duty to help somebody in need. Is this Liam?
2: Yeah, it is. Hey, Buster.
1: Says you have a problem with your girlfriend. What's wrong with your girlfriend, Liam?
2: So something's up with her, and I don't trust anything she says.
1: Whoa. Why?
2: Well, we've been together for like 6 years, and she got a new job back in October, and she works in the ER, the emergency department at a hospital, at night. And she's got this group of friends at her job, which is cool, but things got out of hand, and I think I'm about to leave this girl.
1: What happened?
2: Well, she's been telling me how she wants to go out with them, and since they all work like crazy overnight hours, and I get it, and on the weekend, they day drink, and they let loose, and like everybody, the nurses, the doctors, like the whole staff.
1: Okay.
2: That, you know, has that schedule, and I was out of town last week, and she was going out with them, and late in the night, after we called each other and said goodnight, I couldn't see her location anymore.
1: Ooh.
2: And we shared that with each other. And so I know she was out with coworkers at a bar. I knew something was up. And the next day, I fly home. She admits she slept at a coworker's house. It was a female, but a lot of people crashed at the house. And she admitted that she stayed up all night talking to a guy that she works with. And she says nothing happened. And when I got pissed off, which I did, she said she shouldn't have even told me.
1: Did she say what her and the coworker were like up all night talking about?
2: They both lost a parent early due to addiction, like blah, blah, blah, you know, and they kind of connect over that. I just know that's the type of drunk conversation that leads to a cry on a shoulder and then kissing. And then like that leads to like,
1: bonding
2: and then like bedroom stuff.
1: Yeah. All right. We get it. I mean, look, that's a lot and that escalates pretty fast, but I can't say that you're wrong. I understand what you're saying there.
2: And before all this was happening, we were having marriage conversations and like buying a house, like that kind of stuff. And now I just don't know.
1: Well, okay. So there's a couple things here. Baseline, I don't care. This story aside, if you're ever going into a situation like buying a house or marriage with someone, you can't have that doubt of trust at all. So, again, regardless of this specific situation, if there's ever any inkling of you can't trust this person, then time out, right? So I sort of think that's in your future no matter what. But, damn, this whole thing is a little suspicious, right? So she goes out with her new work friends. Her phone dies while she's out and you're out of town. And then she admits that she was up all night talking with some coworker. Was it a doctor, too?
2: Yeah.
1: See, damn, man. Like, but look, I don't want to accuse her of anything. I think you guys definitely need to talk more. I think regardless if either one of you is feeling that doubt, you guys need to time out on buying a house and getting married. But hey, man, here's what I'm going to do. I'm going to open up the phone lines. Can you, are you still there? Can you like listen to the radio?
2: Yeah.
1: All right, let's do this. Leave us a message right now. If you stream us on iHeartRadio, just hit the little talk back button. Drop some responses. Also, you can hit me in the DMs at FM Buster. We got Liam who needs some help. He doesn't know if he can trust his girl. We're going to see if anybody's got some insight or intel on something like this for you. All right.
2: Thank you. Thank you.
1: All right, Liam, you just sound so miserable, bro. Go get yourself a coffee. Have yourself a little Starbucks. All right. Chill out.

0: Albany Station for all the hits. Kiss 102.3. All right, we got a caller in here for Ask Buster.
1: Hello.
0: Yeah, hi. Who's this?
1: My name is Jess.
0: Jess, you just heard Liam on the air talking about his girl who works in an emergency department at a hospital he thinks is cheating.
1: Yep. She is 100% cheating. I've been in the honors for 10 years. I have seen it left and right. First responders are the worst when it comes to cheating. I mean, I've seen people who have been married for 30 years cheating left and right in New York. Excuse my language.
0: Yeah, why would you say there's so much cheating going on at a hospital?
1: We form bonds with our coworkers. We see traumatic left and right. And I think, just over that bonding of the trauma bonding, you get close to people. And, if you're not dating somebody in the medical field, then it's hard to go home and kind of unwind and have somebody who's not in the medical field understand what we do on a daily basis.
0: Yeah, I just picture every hospital being like Grey's Anatomy and people are just hooking up in closets.
1: That is correct. That is correct. I can 100% vouch for that. I mean, especially at night, dude. I mean, administration's not there. There's less people. You can get away with that.
0: Hey, thanks for the call.
1: All right, thanks. Bye. Good luck to him. Tell him if he breaks up with his girl, I'm down.
0: All right, I'll put the word out. You hear that, Liam?
1: I ain't going to cheat. I promise you. I ain't one of them.
0: Hey, we appreciate it. You get out of here.
1: All right, thanks. Bye.
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1: Have you ever had a situation where you found out that your best friend was disrespecting you to other people? 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
1: Jenna, are you there?
2: I am. How's it going?
1: It's good. It looks like you got some wedding drama.
2: Ugh. Yeah. Okay. So, yeah, it's not even my wedding, so it makes it a little worse, you know?
1: So what's going on?
2: So one of my closest friends is getting married, and of course, I'm one of her bridesmaids, and we've been friends for many, many years at this point, like almost two decades, and we've been through pretty much everything together, and I thought we were closer than what we are until she pulled this fast one on me.
1: Okay, what happened?
2: She's got to talking with another friend of ours, and you know, I'm taking it like they're talking behind my back because it wasn't just some normal venting, because it happened to be about me to the point where they even labeled me.
1: What do you mean?
2: I don't even know if I want to say this out loud, but yes, they called me the slutty friend. And that's how she describes me to people, which is awful. Right. Because I would never think that my friend would ever put me out like that, you know,
1: that
2: especially
1: one hurts.
2: Because I'm not a slut. And, you know, I've dated. I've had fun just like everyone else has, including her. And, you know, I think the only thing that she may have on me is that I've been single longer than her. But for her to put me out like that, and I just find it weird, you know, like to be at her wedding, standing next to her as a bridesmaid and pretend like everything's fine. So I'm, you know, I don't know if I'm overreacting or it's just disrespectful, you know, in my opinion.
1: How did you find this out?
2: I mean, girls talk. So it was another girl in like the group chat that's part of the bridal party. She literally said that my friend in conversation mentioned me and said, you know, Jenna, the wild one, the she's my slutty friend. So I think the only thing that she has on me now that I'm thinking about it was that I did hook up with one of the groomsmen, but this was like ages ago.
1: Right.
2: So for that to be following me, it just seems ridiculous. Like this was like maybe in the beginning of our friendship because, you know, it's also a good friend of her husband. So, you know, it's not going to be weird between me and him. So I don't understand why she even has to bring that up.
1: Have you talked to her about it?
2: No, because, I mean, she didn't have the courtesy to tell me that's what she's saying about me. So I have not, because it's kind of humiliating at this point. Like, what am I going to say to her? I hate the idea of just being like the butt of a joke here. I don't know.
1: First things first, I guess from my vantage point, you can't bring it up now. You're in the 11th hour of this wedding. You almost need to commit one way or the other. Like, hey, listen, this is my friend. We'll resolve this on the other side, and I'm confident in that. Or you light the match and you say, hey, guess what? I'm not coming to your wedding. You think I'm a slut. I want nothing to do with this place. Goodbye.
2: Right. That's my conundrum.
1: But if you were to do that, you're committing to
2: ending the friendship pretty much.
1: Yeah. And almost coming off as the bad guy, even though you're not really, you know what I mean?
2: Right.
1: Let me do this. Text in at 71021 or DM me at FM Buster. Jenna's on the line. She's a bridesmaid in her friend's wedding, but she just found out her friend refers to her as
2: the slutty friend.
1: Ouch. Yeah. maybe something like this has happened to some of our listeners, and we can get you a little bit more insight if that sounds good to you. Okay, Jenna?
2: Yeah. I honestly, like, I want to continue the friendship, but I also want to rip her head off. So, you know,
1: yeah,
2: I don't know. Help me out here, please.
1: Yeah, but again, no matter what you pick, if you do decide to just say, listen, I'm gonna chill on this and we'll solve it on the other side of the wedding, you got to go through with everything without letting this become an issue, because
2: I know
1: you can't
2: but
1: ruin
2: that's not
1: the day.
2: How women work, though. Like us women, you know, like men, you guys can fight it out or play a game or get competitive and, you know, whatever. Women, it's just like, it's just something that starts building inside. It's hard to just to pretend. I'm not a hypocrite. So I don't know. I'm just curious to see what other people have to say, because I'm about to do something that maybe I'm not proud of.
1: Right. Well, I wouldn't recommend that. But all right, we're going to get some help for you on the air next. Okay, Jenna?
2: Thank you so much.

0: including calling her the slutty friend. We're getting some text messages in here at 71021. This one says, I think that the bride is just worried because maybe she caught a wandering eye from the groom. Ooh, I didn't even think about that. Like maybe the bride is worried that the groom is sweating this bridesmaid, and so she called her slutty. I don't know.
1: Hi, how are you?
0: I'm good. What do you think about Jenna's situation?
1: At first, I thought, oh my God, that's horrible. You know, to describe your friend like that, like that's horrible. But then I thought, does she describe any friends? I have some friends, and I love them to death, and I may describe them in a way that they might not appreciate, but I still love them just the same. So I wouldn't take it so personal.
0: That's a good point. Like, I have a couple friends who are my great friends, but I'll tell them to their face, they're an absolute dumbass.
1: Exactly. Exactly.
0: Does that mean that we hate each other? No, it just means that they're kind of dumb.
1: Hey, you know, what are you going to do? I think she needs to, you know, back off and just talk to her. Speak to her. Tell her you hurt my feelings. Speak from the heart.
0: Hey, we appreciate the call. Thanks for listening.
1: No, love you guys. Love Q102.
0: Love you too. All right.
1: Bye.
0: Later. Hey, you're on. What do you think of Jenna's situation?
2: Personally, I feel like, you know, being a girl that's been around a lot of females and know how to act, she's serious. She really feel like she's a slutty friend, and that's how she talks about her to everybody. And my thing is, she probably still loves her and still wants to be her friend, but she thinks she's a slutty friend. And my thing is, stand on your truth. So you're single. Why can't you do what you want to do? And
0: yeah, I see what you're saying. Like, okay, so what if she is the slutty friend? What's the problem with
2: okay.
0: that?
2: Right. So what's the problem? But how are you delaying it? Are you telling them I'm the slutty friend and I'm going to take your man? Or I'm the slutty friend and I'm having fun? But all in all, don't trust her, girl. Just go to the wedding. It's not being fake. Go to the wedding. But know that them jokes be for real. Just distance yourself a little bit. That's all I got to say.
0: Stay woke.
2: Stay woke. Stay on your toes. That's it. That's all. And walk in your truth. I will walk right in there, cue them, like, yeah, I'm the slutty friend. How can I help you?
0: Hey, I appreciate the call. Thank you for listening.
2: Thanks, Buster. Bye.
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Hey, you just met Jenna on Ask Buster. She's a bridesmaid in her girl's wedding, and she just found out her girl, the bride, has been talking trash about her.

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1: Ask Buster is on the way.
0: All right, you're about to meet Brielle, or Bree, and she very much believes in the Zodiac world, which might be showing her signs that maybe her boyfriend is more compatible with someone else in her life instead of her. We'll get to it next. I could be-

0: Kiss 102.3. Here we go. It's Ass Buster. Brielle is on the line. Brie, you've been doing some investigating in your relationship. Are you there?
1: Yeah, I'm here. Okay, so Buster, I know this is going to sound crazy, but just hear me out because I'm not crazy.
0: That's what they all say, but I'm listening. What's going on?
1: Okay, so me and my boyfriend have been together for like a year and a half. Everything's been fine, like normal, but I recently got into astrology, like really, really into it. And I started looking at compatibility charts and stuff.
0: Oh, boy.
1: Yeah, no, but it's real. Like, there are patterns. And I checked his chart with mine, and it's, like, decent. Like, not amazing. But then I checked it with one of my friends just out of curiosity. And Buster, it's, like, perfect.
0: Wait, your boyfriend and your friends?
1: Yes. Like, soulmate level, same emotional alignment, like, communication, everything.
0: Okay.
1: And now I can't unsee it because the more I think about it, the more I'm like, wait, they do have a vibe.
0: What do you mean?
1: Like when we all hang out, they joke back and forth. And I used to think it was normal, but now I'm like, is it too easy? Like, why are you laughing that hard at her jokes?
0: Did anything specific happen between them?
1: No, but it's like little things like eye contact, inside jokes, the way he responds to her is just, you know, different. And now I feel like I'm watching it in real time.
0: Okay. Have you talked to your boyfriend about this?
1: Yes. And that's what made it worse. Like, I asked him straight up, like, do you think she's attractive? And he goes, yeah, but I love you. Right? Like, what kind of answer is that? Like, why are you even saying yes? You could have just said no.
0: Okay, well, at least he was being honest, I guess.
1: No, he was being too honest. Like, now I'm sitting here thinking, okay, so you think she's attractive, your charts are perfect, and you already get along, so what am I supposed to do with that information?
0: Well, what's your question? Is that your question? Like, what you're supposed to do with this?
1: No. Like, am I ignoring signs? Like, am I in the way of something that's, like, meant to be? Or am I overthinking this and about to ruin my own relationship?
0: I would say, if you're asking me, yeah, you're definitely overthinking some zodiac, cosmic alignment of stars that, you know, if you took a survey or whatever and it says that your boyfriend happens to be more of a compatibility with your friend, that could be anything. So I wouldn't invest too much into that. However, if you've taken note of them being flirty and whatever, and also your boyfriend answered that way wrong when you asked if he thought she was attractive. But that doesn't necessarily mean you have anything to worry about. But let me see if we can get some advice for you. Maybe somebody else who follows the zodiac stuff a little closer, or maybe somebody has had something like this happen to them, and maybe they can tell you, like, hey, look out when this starts to happen or that starts to happen. You can text in at 71021 or hit me in the DMs at FM Buster. Hey, Bree, we're going to try to get some help on the air for you next, okay?
1: All right, thank you.
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Kiss 102.3. Yeah, you're about to meet Shayna on this week's Ask Buster. She's going through it with her husband. Well, she's going through it with somebody else, and her husband's also going through it with somebody else. They got a whole

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1: All right, it's Ask Buster, and I already know this one's going to get wild here. Shayna, are you there?
2: Okay, Buster, let me just say this first. Don't judge me till you hear the whole thing, all right?
1: Okay, I'm already judging, but I'm kidding. What do you got? What's going on?
2: So I've been with my man 3 years, okay? Been through a lot. I cook, I clean, I ride for him, all that. But last year, I messed up a little. It wasn't even that deep. It was just with a girl, just a little vibe, you know, some drinks, some fun. I ain't like I was out for love or nothing. I just wanted to have fun.
1: So you

0: like talk to her. Like he knew what he was doing. Like he wanted to hurt me. I wasn't like looking to hurt him. I was having fun with a girl. Then things went a little far, and you know, I don't know. Like, is this even worth fixing? Like maybe we should just burn this whole thing down. Like, I don't even know. I love him and everything, but like the respect between us is gone. Like, because he intentionally did this with this girl at the gym, and I'm like, what the heck?
1: So have you guys, yeah, breathe. Have you guys talked about this?
0: Yeah, but he's like all smug. He's like, now you know how it feels. It's like tit for tat. Like we're playing Uno or some dumb game. And I don't want to feel like I'm in a revenge loop, like constantly competing. Like I want a man, not a petty teenager.
1: So are you going to stay with him?
0: I mean, I've been talking to somebody else, low-key, nothing serious yet, but just vibes, you know what I mean? And like, he's been saying all the right things and doing all the right things, if you know what I mean. So
1: Wait. You just took us on a whole nother ride here. So in the midst of all this back and forth cheating that you and your husband did, now you're talking to somebody else on the low?
0: Buster, be serious. I mean, I got options, Buster. I ain't gonna sit in a situation that makes me feel bad and it hurts me. I deserve to be having fun and enjoying life, and we only have one life. And I didn't even do anything yet with this guy, by the way. But like, he's making me feel great. Compliments, dinners,
1: okay,
0: pampering.
1: You and your husband have, you guys, and I don't say this a lot, but you guys, I think, need therapy. It sounds like you kind of deserve each other, because you're both down to cheat on each other and whatever. So it almost sounds
0: what?
1: Like, well, you did. So I'm saying it almost sounds like you guys need to be like in an open relationship or something, but that's not for me to diagnose. But I do think I do think that you guys need like some serious coaching and intervening, and you need to decide whether or not a traditional marriage is right for you, or if you guys are just letting your freak flag fly.
0: I don't know about all that. I just feel like he makes me feel bad. I want to leave. I want to have fun with someone else. But maybe you're right. Maybe an open relationship might work. Might. But that's like, I don't know if he'd be down for that. But if he might be down for that, that'd be cool.
1: See what I mean? See? All right, let's do this. I'm going to open up the phone lines up here. You can text in at 71021 or hit me in the DMs at FM Buster. Shayna's on the line. Her and her husband are cheating all over each other. And I mean, maybe there's somebody who's been through this that can commiserate with you or give you some insight. Okay, Shayna?
0: Sounds good to me. Give me some feedback.
1: Sounds like you're looking for more than feedback. You and your husband are freaks.
0: Kind of.
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1: He just met Shayna on Ask Buster. Her man just cheated on her, but it was really a get back because she cheated on him with another woman. It's getting crazy around here. Hello.
2: Hi. About this girl. Yeah. Talking about her boyfriend.
1: Yeah. Who's this?
2: My name is Lou.
1: Yeah. What do you think of Shayna's situation?
2: This is messed up from both sides. Like, she wouldn't be, like, doing what she did with this girl if she wasn't looking for something else. Like, what she had definitely is not enough. So she was actually looking for some, like,
1: something else.
2: She found entertainment.
1: The fact that she cheated with a woman doesn't make it any less cheating, right?
2: Yeah, it's still messed up. She cheated either way.
1: And do you think their marriage is, like, pretty much over at this point? Or do you think there's anything saving it?
2: I've been there. I don't think there's future here. It makes no sense.
1: Are you married?
2: Yeah, kind of.
1: What do you mean, kind of?
2: Well, I'm still legally married. I'm actually filing for a divorce.
1: Whoa, what happened?
2: Well, he was a piece of disappointment and abandoned me to go back to live his wildlife in California.
1: Whoa, wait, so did he move you here from another country?
2: Yeah, I moved from another country for him, for love.
1: And then he broke up with you and moved to California and left you here?
2: Technicalities, yes.
1: Whoa.
2: So when it's not working, it's not working. You can't push it. Like, you know, like, this girl is not happy, he's not happy. Like, I wasn't happy, he wasn't happy, he moved on.
1: Yeah, I mean, so wait, let me ask you, though, what are you going to do? What's your next move?
2: Well, I'm actually filing for divorce and move on with my life. I can't get stuck to someone that doesn't love me. I'm not going to sit here and for, like, you know, like, years and years waiting for love.
1: Are you going to stay here or are you going to move back home?
2: No, I'm staying here.
1: You hear that, fellas? Where are you originally from?
2: Argentina.
1: Hey, listen, crazier things have happened. You might meet somebody this weekend.
2: I'm already good. I'm already have someone, really. That makes me really happy.
1: Oh, you've already moved on?
2: Yeah.
1: Wow, things move fast in this conversation. Okay, well, listen, I hope you and your new man are great, and I agree with you on Shayna's situation. I think her and her husband need to just move on.
2: Yeah, definitely.
1: All right, you have a good weekend.
2: You too. Have a good one. Thank you.
1: Yep, bye.

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0: Okay, Ask Buster is coming up next. You're about to meet Megan. Megan is upset because her sister is naming her future nephew a name that is not going to serve him well in life. And we'll talk about it next. Wait till you hear this name. Hang on.
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1: All right, it's time for Ask Buster, where we talk out your mess before it turns into a full-out holiday blow-up. We got Megan on the phone. Megan, what's happening?
2: Hey, Buster. So, where do I start? Well, let's see. Good news. My sister's pregnant. She's due in a couple weeks, and it's all fantastic. Right. Everything's been going great. Yeah. Everything great until she told me the name.
1: Oh, what is it?
2: Oh, my goodness. She's naming the baby Blue. Just Blue. Not sure for anything. No middle name. Just Blue.
1: Okay. It's bold, I guess. It's colorful. And you hate it, huh?
2: Hate is putting it nicely. I just think it's ridiculous. Like, it sounds like a mood, not a name. I didn't say anything in the moment, but Buster, it's eating me alive. I keep thinking this poor kid is going to go live with his name and, like, go to school and apply for jobs and introduce himself at weddings and, hi, I'm Blue. I feel like she's not thinking long term.
1: Side note, is your sister, like, one of those girls who collects, like, rocks and, like, has her moon sign and, like, that?
2: Oh, my God, how did you know?
1: Yeah, I'm not shocked. Okay, so what's the dilemma here for you?
2: Do I say something? Do I shut up and let her do her thing? I mean, I don't want to ruin the good baby vibes. Everything's going great, but I also feel like if I don't say something now, she's going to regret it later. And I'd hate myself if I don't at least try, you know? I mean, I know it's her choice, but she's my sister and we're close. And honestly, I think she might be just doing it for attention.
1: Is the name doesn't mean anything? It's not like a family thing or like, I don't know what ethnicity you are, but is it like a common thing? Like, is this coming from anywhere or is this just out of the blue?
2: No, you didn't.
1: That's good. No, but for real.
2: No, it's literally out of the blue. Blue is out of the blue. Like, it's not. And we're Latino, so imagine, like, it's the baby, you know, this is like a Latino thing, but when you name a baby, you have to think about the Latino part of the family that maybe doesn't speak English very well, how they're going to pronounce it. You know what I'm saying? Like, certain names you have to be careful because in Spanish they don't sound as good.
1: Oh, that's a good point. That's a good point. Yeah, I think you've got more than enough reason. All right, this is actually contrary to how I normally give advice, because normally I'm like, hey, man, you stay out of it. You let people do what they're going to do because they're going to do it anyway. But it's your sister. If anybody's going to have a little bit of license to kind of speak on it, it's probably you. I think maybe, hell, I think you probably should play her this conversation just so she could hear how hilarious the name sounds. But I don't know. Maybe I'm wrong. Maybe that's not how you should handle it. Maybe you should let this roll. I guess let's open up the phone lines as I normally would here. You can text in at 71021 or hit me in the DMs at FM Buster. We got Megan on the phone, and Megan is upset because her sister is naming her nephew Blue. We're going to try and get some help on the air for you. Maybe somebody's got some perspective.

0: very low.
1: Talking about the need to detox from our phones, put them down. We're so locked into our phones, we are forgetting about ourselves. You know, because every time you pop online, you're really not paying attention to yourself at all. You're paying attention to something else. Always.
2: Yeah.
1: A lot of people are calling in about this. Joanne on line 19. Joanne just admits out loud, she hates her phone. Ooh. And so you actually give it up every Sunday. Is Sunday phone-free day for you, Joanne?
3: Yes, digital detox day.
2: Oh, I love that.
1: When and why did you start this?
3: I started it, I'm going to say, about 9 years ago.
1: Oh, wow. Okay.
3: My uncle sent me a video from YouTube, and it's like this love story that wouldn't have happened if we were looking down at our phone. This man walks around a park. He asks this woman for directions. They fall in love. They have this great life. If you were looking down at your phone, you wouldn't have met, you wouldn't have had got married and have this wonderful life.
1: Wow. Kind of makes you wonder what we were all missing. What we're all missing when we're on our phone all the time. We'll never know because we're not paying attention. Right. There's a whole world going on out there. You do know that, right, Scary? There's a world going on out there while you're on your phone?
4: Some have said yes. Yeah.
1: Okay.
2: Some have mentioned.
1: So, Joanne, if someone needs to get you on a Sunday, they have to call you. There's no texting.
3: Yes.
1: Your phone has to ring.
3: It actually has to ring. If you text me, I wake up on Monday morning and I have text messages I haven't responded to, Facebook, you know, comments, all these things that I don't respond to it. And I tell them, you know, if you need me, you better call me.
1: Huh. Wow. So you had to train people over 9 years. It took 9 years to train them to call you on Sunday.
3: Correct. But and so my new friends do not like this.
1: Huh. Well, of course. But let me ask you this. How does it affect your life Monday through Saturday? I mean, are you using your phone less during those days as well?
3: Yes.
2: Okay.
3: And it is my goal. You know how you get like the usage once a week?
2: Yeah. Mm-hmm.
3: It is my goal to have that less every week. And when it's higher, I'm like, what the hell did I do?
2: Yeah.
3: Why was I on my phone?
2: I have a question. Wow. Do you, on Monday, when you have all of these other texts and everything that came in on Sunday that you ignored, do you have to play catch up on Monday or do you just not answer those at all?
3: Depends on if I feel it's important enough.
2: Okay.
1: All right.
3: Like sometimes I'm just like, I don't care about you. Move on. But if it's like, you know, something important, sure.
2: Okay. It's
1: fair. Wow. You know, it's interesting, Joanne, because we're about to talk to someone else who is from, their parent company they work for is in Germany, where they, I think, legally not allowed to have their phones on.
2: Nice. Wow.
1: Or even their company at least says you cannot respond to anything business-wise on the weekends.
3: I love that.
2: Yeah.
1: We'll get to that in just a second. All right. Any other thoughts for Joanne? Sounds like she's onto something pretty cool.
5: Yeah. I think it's a great idea. Yeah. I might have to implement something like that myself.
2: Yeah.
5: Don't talk to me Sundays, on Sunday.
1: Don't talk to her.
2: She just doesn't want you to talk to her on
5: you
2: Sunday,
5: are correct.
2: Period.
4: I have a question.
3: Give me my time.
4: Why what Sunday? Scary? I mean, I feel like Sunday is an important day.
2: It's
4: why
2: the
4: not?
2: Lord's Day.
4: Yeah. No, but aside from that, but why not like a random weekday? I mean, I feel like Sunday would be the day that you would really want to connect with people.
3: That's really my day to like recoup and get ready for the week. You know, I work Monday through Friday. I work at a town hall. I don't want to be bothered. If you want to bother me and you're like my dad, you know you're going to call me. And you want to hang out with me, you're going to pick up the phone. You want to hear my voice.
2: Yeah.
4: Okay.
1: All right.
3: I need to reset. I want to be home on Sundays. I want to chill. I don't want the stress of the phone. The phone is stressful.
2: Yeah,
1: look what you did. You took charge. You took charge of your life. And these are your rules. And people will follow them, including yourself, because you have to follow your own rule as well. Joanne, thank you. That was very, very, very eye-opening. We appreciate you being a part of the show. Thank you.
3: Thanks for talking to me.
1: You're very welcome. Arlene is on line 18, who I was talking to earlier. Hi, Arlene. How you doing?
6: Good. And you?
1: Doing well. So Arlene says, my parent company is in Germany. Not allowed to have their phones on or even smartwatches or anything like that during the workday. They need to lock up these phones in their desks. They can check them at breaks only. And you always find it crazy when people visit you in the U.S. and they see you wearing... No, you find it crazy when you visit the U.S. and you see people wearing their smartwatches and having their cell phones on them at all times.
2: Yeah.
1: You do find it crazy. What we're doing here is insanity, right, Arlene?
0: Agree. I mean, I'm in the U.S. here, and, you know, we're, like I said, like you guys, you're used to it, it's with you. We even, our company in the U.S., most of us work from home. We need our phone to just log into our computers. But still, of course, you use it for that, but then, of course, you're checking it throughout the day. Anytime the Germans come here and they see us, they're like, what are you doing? Like, how can you have that out? You know, why? You know, why do you need it? You know, they understand logging on, but then why do you need it after that?
1: Wow. Didn't even know that. Did we know this?
2: No.
5: No.
2: Huh.
5: I totally
0: I don't know if it's every company out there, but like, I mean, this is a pretty big company in Germany that I work that we're the parent company of. And yeah, they, even their smartwatches, like they, the first I got introduced with to them was a few years ago. One of their interns was here, which is a college student. And she was like, you guys can wear smartwatches? We're like, what do you mean? And then she explained to us, they have to lock them up. They're not allowed to have them.
2: Wow. I like it. Wow. Yeah.
5: But also, yeah. I mean, how many times are we in here and we're talking about something and you look around and people are on their phone not paying attention to anything?
2: All the time.
5: And then
2: we repeat
5: what someone just said because we're not paying attention?
2: Yeah.
5: This is the first place I've been where the phones were allowed to be out during the show. The other shows that I was at, if you had your phone out and one of the hosts saw you, oh my God.
2: Really?
5: End of the world. Wow. It was the end of the world. Yeah.
2: Look at Scary sweating now. He's sweating.
4: Sometimes you use the phone for research, though. I mean, in the moment stuff.
2: Mm-hmm.
1: Yeah, sometimes, but how do the rest of us know that? I will tell you this, Arlene, back when people started bringing their laptops into the room, and I used to get all pissed off because I would try to get people's attention and they were on their laptop doing something, I don't know. And,
0: we were
1: considering making it illegal to have your laptop on in the room. That's back before cell phones were, you know, they took the place of the laptop, actually.
0: Yeah, so now the cell phone is just your small laptop.
1: We could always bring it back.
2: I like it.
0: Yeah. I mean, I got to say, we've done in the U.S. here, because most of us work remote, we have, you know, company meetings online, you know, via our WebEx we use, and they started now, we have to have our cameras on because they knew people were listening, but what else were they doing?
2: On their phone
0: or something else and not really engaging. And so now, unless for some reason you have some reason you can't put your camera on, your camera's got to be on.
2: That's so funny. Well, Whenever we have like a big iHeart meeting, I'm at home and sometimes I'm cleaning, I have my camera off and I have my AirPod in and I'm listening, but I'm cleaning and I'm doing other things.
1: Yeah, but you're not paying attention at 100%.
2: Probably not.
1: Way.
2: No.
1: That's why it's illegal for us to be on our phones while we're driving.
2: Yeah.
1: Because I mean, exactly. I've done it myself. I'll be on the phone with someone and I'll find myself running a red light. I mean, and so I stopped doing it because you need to be paying attention. And so I don't think it's anything, they're not asking for too much for your full attention while you're on their dime and you're working for them and trying to problem solve for the company. I get it. All right.
0: Well, I mean, we go back 10, 20 years ago, we did not have it. And we had no problem with it then, you know?
2: Yeah.
1: Right.
0: Survived.
1: I don't know. All right. Any other thoughts for Arlene or questions?
5: No, I like this. I like this idea, though.
2: We're moving to Germany.
1: All right.
2: Yeah.
0: I hear
1: you. All right, Arlene, thank you. And thanks for listening to our show. We sure do appreciate you very, very, very much. Thanks.
0: Not a problem. You guys have a great day.
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0: phone tap.
1: Dear Elvis Duran, my friend Shauna has arranged, or she had arranged for 10 of us to rent a beach house down the shore for the week. We didn't leave too much of a mess. We were good people. But I think it'd be funny if someone called Shauna at work from the realty company and told her she's not getting her $300 deposit back because we were slobs. She thought we did a perfect job organizing the house, but not after you guys get her on the phone. It's going to really screw with her head. This comes to us from Michelle. All right, Michelle, phone tapping her friend Shauna. Scary is going to call Shauna as the manager of the realty company. And Michelle's going to listen in on the other line. Let's listen in to today's phone tap.
2: This is Shauna.
3: Hi, how are you? It's Danny Capiluto from Genesis Realty at LBI. How's everything?
2: Good. How are you?
3: Pretty good. I'm the manager of the office over here, and I have some stuff that I've been wanting to talk to you about.
2: Okay.
3: Regarding the condition of the house after you guys left.
2: Okay.
3: Listen, I cannot give you your deposit back, so don't expect the $300.
2: And it's for what?
3: We noticed that one of the upstairs mattresses was sagging.
2: The big bedroom?
3: Yes.
2: I don't know. I didn't stay up there.
3: Okay.
2: It was sagging?
3: You know, it was caved in the middle a little bit.
2: All people did was sleep in it. I mean, it had to have been warped in the... There's a warped one in the other room on the bunk bed. The top one is warped. Nobody slept there because the mattress was so bad.
3: Was somebody, like, jumping on the mattress or something? Because that's what looked like happened.
2: I don't think so. I mean, we're not, like, five-year-olds staying there. I mean...
3: Well, you know, sometimes, you know, other activities go on those mattresses.
2: There was one girl that slept in that room who was getting married in 2 months. I highly doubt she was doing anything in her room but sleeping. I just don't understand how we could have broken her bed.
3: Had you not been so irresponsible...
2: I don't think we were that irresponsible.
3: Well, you know, that's not what I hear. The neighbors tell us everything. They videotape what's going on.
2: I know.
3: They take pictures.
2: That's all right. That's fine. I mean, but...
3: You know, anytime the North Jersey crowd comes down, we just got to take extra caution.
2: Okay, I'm not from North Jersey, but that's okay.
3: Okay, well, Hoboken is listed here. You know.
2: I know.
3: All right.
2: Grew up in Massachusetts.
3: Oh, all right. Excuse me. Okay.
2: We had the cops there one night. We were hanging out in the backyard.
3: A likely story. You guys left Coors Light, Miller Lite bottles everywhere.
2: Well, people drank and went out. I mean, it was never crazy.
3: Yeah, you guys are slobs. You don't clean up after yourselves.
2: Okay.
3: Our neighbors said there was about 18 people there at one time.
2: 18?
3: Yes.
2: There was never that many people
3: 18
2: there.
3: 18 people in the house, yes.
2: There was never, maybe one night when people came back and hung out.
3: Uh-huh.
2: But there was never that many people sleeping there.
3: Uh-huh. Okay, I see. Mm-hmm. So 18 people slept over.
2: No,
3: that's,
2: you never.
3: You're violating
2: never.
3: The code.
2: That never happened.
3: You're violating Beach Haven's code.
2: No,
3: you know that
2: never happened.
3: Okay.
2: You're really, really ruining my work day.
3: Well, you're ruining my work day because I have to go replace a saggy mattress that somebody rubbed uglies on.
2: Okay.
3: Yeah. Okay. Uh-huh.
2: I'm sorry that you're treating me so meanly, too, but...
3: I'm just doing my job, okay?
2: Okay.
3: You know, I have other customers to take care of today.
2: Is there someone else I can talk to?
3: No, I'm the manager here. Okay?
2: You're not treating me very professionally.
3: I'm sorry, that wasn't in the contract.
2: To treat me professionally?
3: You didn't treat my house very professionally.
2: I've never been treated this way before in my life.
3: Massachusetts girl, let me tell you, welcome to the big city.
2: I've been in the big city for a while. I work here.
3: Mm-hmm.
2: Are you really from the internet place?
3: Sure.
2: Really?
3: Yeah.
2: Well, at this point, it's sounding like a phone tap.
3: Is it really?
2: Yeah.
3: It is a phone tap.
2: No.
3: It was all Michelle's idea.
2: Oh, great. I hate you.
0: The Elvis Duran phone tap.
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5: Show.
6: Oh, I wanted to talk about this. A sexpert shares how to tell if someone will be good in bed.
7: Oh, okay.
6: Are we curious?
7: Yes.
8: Yeah, I'm going to write these down.
6: A sex expert, her name is Annabelle Knight. Here are her top tips for spotting a bad lover. Based on body language and how they act
7: they
6: on a
7: They use the word
6: date.
7: Lover. Can we start there?
6: Number one, a speed eater.
7: Uh-oh.
6: That's a sign of a bad lover, by the way.
7: Is it?
6: We could just... Let's we move on then.
8: Some people would think that's a good thing.
6: Okay. Let me tell you what the speed eater thing. So you know someone who's a speed eater? She says if they're rushing through things that should be enjoyed, like food, they're more likely to rush through intimacy. And that's not a good sign.
7: Okay.
6: Do you agree with that?
7: No.
6: You like a speed eater?
7: No, not necessarily.
6: So why don't you explain yourself, Connie?
7: So I will just use my boyfriend as an example. He will house his food in 2 minutes. He was a military guy for a very long time. They have 8 minutes to finish their meals. He's used to doing that. I don't think all military guys are bad in the sack. I know for sure one that's not.
6: Okay, well, he may have a different reason for eating fast.
7: Yeah, his meal.
6: What's that, Scary?
9: There is no correlation, okay? There's food eaters out there. You know, come on.
6: Look, but do you agree, Danielle, that someone who understands how to enjoy food and take your time with it and not just rush through it just to get full, maybe they'll be the same when it comes time to, you know.
10: Yeah, I think maybe they take their time with everything and want to enjoy it a little bit more.
7: Because your tongue has different taste parts of it, right? Like you told me this.
6: Yeah, different parts of your tongue taste different things.
10: Yeah, you don't want to use your whole tongue.
6: Well, I mean, look, you know, like, I'm going to use Alex as an example. Okay. I'll spend like 4 hours making dinner. He'll sit down. It'll be gone in 15 seconds.
7: Right.
6: I'm like, wait, you got to taste that.
10: Inhale it.
7: Right. So we don't agree with this first one.
6: Okay, fine.
7: Or do you?
5: I just like the term speed eater.
6: Okay. You, I want you to think what you want to think. Okay. I'm just throwing this out here from this person's perspective, okay? I'm not saying anyone's wrong or right.
7: Okay.
6: All right, number two on the story. Sexpert sharing how to tell if someone will be good in bed. A fast mover. Once again, she says that the idea of taking things slow seems like a foreign concept to some people. It could be they lack emotional experience and sex may not be satisfying. Mm, they want to just roll up to the end.
7: Okay.
6: They want to get to the big O.
7: They don't enjoy the journey. It's just
6: exactly.
7: The destination.
6: Exactly. So do we all agree the journey can be just as fun as the O?
10: Of course.
7: I can see that.
5: Yeah, sure.
10: Yeah. Maybe.
6: Another sign of someone being a bad lover, the bedroom bragger.
7: Oh, for sure.
10: Yeah.
6: They talk about past conquests, how great they are in bed, or how many people they've slept with. That could be a sign of insecurity or dead giveaway that someone isn't that great in bed.
7: Yes, that's very little D energy.
10: I've heard those who can do, those who can't talk about it.
6: Yes.
10: So that's how I,
7: right. You know.
6: Another thing that could be the sign of a bad lover, a big boozer.
7: Oh.
6: Couple drinks is one thing, but if they drink way too much, it can negatively affect their performance.
10: Yeah, the whiskey thing.
6: Yeah. Whiskey D. Yeah. Have you ever had Whiskey D, Scary?
9: I think we've all been there.
7: Oh, yeah, me for sure. Happens all the time.
6: Nate, you ever have Whiskey D?
5: Oh, my God, all the time.
6: Not to be confused with Sunny D. I don't know what that is. Also, they say another sign of a bad lover, a couch potato.
7: Okay.
6: If you can barely get them off the sofa, they may not have much stamina in the bedroom. You could be very disappointed, according to this sexpert. Okay. Now, let me give you some things tell you they're good in bed. Someone likes to chat. If they show caring and understanding when talking to you, chances are they'll want to understand what works for you in bed.
7: Okay.
6: Not afraid to ask questions.
10: That makes sense.
7: I can see that.
6: Are we really ringing a bell?
9: That one is important.
10: I feel like Scary's ringing the bell to show you that that's what he does.
7: I'm going to vomit.
6: You are a chatty chap. Next on the list, if you can tell someone's good in bed, maybe they have very, very meaningful eye contact.
10: Okay.
6: And it's a proven scientific fact that maintaining good eye contact can trigger the release of feel-good chemicals like oxytocin, the love hormone, as you know. Mm-hmm. It also shows they're not afraid of emotional intimacy. So you could be in luck. Yeah, you know, a lot of people are afraid to make eye contact because they just can't connect one-on-one. Mm. Like I'm doing with you right now, Danielle.
10: Yeah, selfish.
5: Mm-hmm. Oh, look at me in the eye.
6: Also, someone else who could be good in bed, they're funny.
7: Oh, yeah. I think that's the key. Pete Davidson, I'm telling you guys, there's something about Pete that ladies love.
6: Does he know how to mow the yard?
7: I think he does.
10: He's also got a big one. Okay. I haven't seen, but I've heard lots of things.
5: Well, maybe it does, but it doesn't.
6: We all agree that having a good sense of humor is a key factor to being good in bed. So if your date likes to laugh, it's a good sign.
5: Mm-hmm. Okay.
6: Like, have you ever been in bed with someone, you're like, you really want to like have a great time, then all of a sudden, someone farts? Either you roll out of bed and run out of the room like ready to vomit, or you go, oh, that's funny, let's move on.
7: Uh-oh, because I would run out of the room.
10: Yeah, I'm not sure. I don't
7: know. Are you kidding me right now?
6: A sense of humor.
10: Lacking.
6: And finally, maybe a good sign that they're good in bed is they have great kissing intuition.
7: Mm? Yes.
6: They maybe don't need rehearsal or directions. You can tell by the way they kiss that they know how to slow it down, be a good kisser. Chances are they'll also know what they're doing in bed. Now, these are not guaranteed payoffs, but according to this expert, those are the things to look for to see if they're bad or good in bed. You agree with some of them?
7: Yeah, some of them. Yeah, I do.
6: What was the first one you didn't like?
7: Speed eater. Yeah. Not going to agree with that.
6: Speed eater.
7: I'm not counting out our military guys.
6: Scary, what's the sound you make when you're at the restaurant?
7: No, please God. No.
6: When you're at the restaurant, when you're at the restaurant speed eating. Did he sound like that last night at Ruth's Chris Steakhouse?
7: Kind of. There was a lot of...
6: He was enjoying the surf and the turf.
10: Oh my God.
7: I'm going to puke.
9: I get into my food.
10: Yeah, we know.
6: you do get into your food. This music is so stupid. If you come over, if you come home to me after a day at work and I turn this music on, I'm lighting some candles and dimming the lights. I'm wearing a nice Agent Provocateur teddy. I serve you up a martini, put your slippers on. Maybe light your pipe for you.
10: Oh, thank you. You know, light that pipe.
6: You know it's going to be quite the night. It probably was when you saw me in my teddy. With feathers. All right, there you go.
11: Light my pipe, Duran. Light my pipe.
6: Pardon me while I light your pipe.
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0: 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Tastes like poop.
1: It does. It tastes like crap.
2: Hello, lady.
0: Hello, lady. Here we go. Dysfunctional show. I got a producer over here screaming in the corner. I got Scary yelling because his eggs are burnt.
3: Ladies and gentle creatures.
4: Elvis Duran in the Morning Show.
5: Yeah, ladies and gentle creatures, welcome to the day. It's Tuesday. It's June 23rd. Let's get going.
1: Yeah.
5: Let's get going. Hello.
1: Yeah.
6: Hello. Hello there.
5: Let's do the whole show sound like this. Hello.
6: Yeah.
5: Good morning, Froggy. How you doing?
6: Good morning. I'm good.
5: Good morning, Scary. Scary.
7: Hi, good morning.
5: This is Danielle. Good morning, Danielle.
1: Good morning.
5: Gandhi just rolled it. Good morning, Gandhi.
8: Hello.
5: Scotty B at Master Control.
7: Good morning.
5: See, Diamond.
9: Good morning.
5: Diamond, what is your favorite season of the year?
9: Fall.
5: Oh, sorry.
10: When I met you in the summer. And my heartbeat sound. We fell in love. As the leaves.

0: Sorry, Diamond. I didn't have a song for fall. Line six is Kara. She is our first caller today. Kara went without her phone for a year.
1: Nice.
0: And says it's one of the best things that's ever happened.
1: That's amazing.
0: A year? How did you go without a phone for a year, Kara?
2: I know. Well, I went without for the same reason why some people probably do, just way too much and taking up too much time. And I needed to psychologically feel better. So I gave it up. And the only reason why I picked it back up is because my husband had the nerve to have a heart attack.
1: Oh, no. How dare he?
0: Okay, well, sometimes we need a phone, you know? Yeah. Sometimes we need a phone. Sometimes we don't need the phone. But the problem is when the phone needs us. That's the problem in our lives. Yeah. So we got to just use it when we can. But can you imagine giving that up for a year? Amazing. Wow. Well, so did you feel better after that year?
2: You couldn't. I don't know. It's hard. It was hard for the first 2 weeks, and then it got much simpler.
0: Well, look, now you're on the right path, I guess. Now you know when to use the phone and when to get rid of the phone,
1: but
0: correct?
1: Wait, I have a question. How did people contact you when they wanted to get in touch with you?
2: Well, actually, when I got to the hospital with my husband, they said, "We need your phone number." And I went, "Oh, my God, I almost forgot my own freaking phone number."
0: Yeah. And you know what? I guess, do we all agree we need a phone? Do we all agree?
3: Absolutely.
0: So get rid of the phone when you don't need it, but have it ready when you do need it. Hey, Kara's the first caller today. She's teaching us something here. What do we have for Kara as our first caller?
4: She's such an inspiration. We're going to send you the full Elvis Duran apparel line thanks to Hackensack Meridian Health.
3: Oh, excellent. Kara, thank you.
2: Well, you guys awesome. I also want to say real quick that I finally get to see what you all look like because my phone back on.
0: Yeah. There's no reason to turn the phone off. Step away from the phone. All right, hold on, Kara. Hold on 1 second. There you go. Sometimes you need it. Sometimes you don't. We just got to know when we need to not have it on and when we need to have it on. All right, let's get into the three things we need to know. Gandhi, what's going on?
5: All right, New York, Maryland, and Utah are all holding key primary races today. A lot of national attention.

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1: Thank you, guys. 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
1: I talk about you guys like you're my friends. Good morning. I love you all.
3: This is Elvis Duran in the Morning Show.
4: So we got the news yesterday that Clive Davis passed away in his home yesterday morning, I believe. Clive Davis, I don't know. I was looking all night. I was reading all over the net last night to try to find anyone in the music business that had brought us more songs, more music, more artists than Clive Davis. Yeah. This guy really, really tops them all.
5: Oh my goodness. So I can't believe how many artists. I didn't even remember half of the people on this list that he was part of.
4: It goes way, way back. Janis Joplin, Bruce Springsteen, Billy Joel, Aerosmith, Chicago, Santana, Pink Floyd, Whitney Houston, Aretha Franklin, Barry Manilow, Patti Smith, Grateful Dead, Kenny G, Alicia Keys, Luther Vandross. I mean, the list goes on and on. He was still finding artists, finding songs, and bringing them to us until not that long ago. And he passed away at 94 years old. And what it means... And I dare you to find almost anyone in this music business that has not been inspired or touched by Clive Davis in some way. Yeah. What a gift he was to us in music and all the hits we played. You know what? We have listeners because of his music, you know? It's just,
5: yeah. Yep. Yeah.
6: That's true.
4: It was pretty
5: incredible.
4: And
5: didn't he have that awesome Grammy party every single year? Did you win a couple times, didn't you?
4: Yeah. At the Beverly Hilton out in Beverly Hills. And it was... a room full of pompous music people. it was crazy. I was always felt out of place at that party because it was the bigs. I mean, not only would they get up and, you know, say, "We love you, Clive," they'd sing a song. I mean, yeah. everyone was at that party. What's that, Nate?
6: Remember the invite? The invite was the fanciest thing I have ever seen for any party ever. It was like a Gutenberg Bible.
5: They spent a lot of money on the invite.
4: Yeah, every year that invite, and it was a coveted invite to get. And I was always honored when that thing showed up because it didn't just show up in an envelope. It was a box. It was a box of some sort. I will say my friend Dave Dyer, he worked for Clive, and so many friends of ours worked for Clive. He posted yesterday something really cool. He said he saw Clive, and I'm paraphrasing, he saw Clive in a restaurant one night, and Clive was surrounded by his friends, and he said he wanted to go over and say hi to him, but he didn't want to bother him. And so he said, "I saw you last night." Clive sent a message back, and he says, "No matter where we are in this world, if you see me, you come to me and you say hello to me. I would love to always see you wherever you are." And that's the kind of guy he was, you know?
5: Yeah.
4: Just his music, incredible. Scary. Yeah. Please do not post a picture of you and Clive Davis together.
5: You must have one.
7: I have two. Yeah.
8: And
7: I
8: was ready to go?
7: It was ready to go. I thought about it, and I'm like, you know what? I'm going to just refrain. I don't want to get... Because I don't want this moment right
4: here. You know
7: here.
4: Who's coming after you.
7: Yes, I do. No. So I'm not going to do it.
4: It used to be if you woke up and saw your photo with Scary Jones on Instagram, you check your pulse. You know, it's like,
5: wait, do you have a file of Almost Gone or something?
7: No.
5: Is that what it's called?
8: You have a celebrity photo.
7: But I also have this running thing with my Brooklyn friends that anytime someone passes, they say, picture of Scary with enter deceased person. So yesterday, somebody said, picture of Scary with Clive. And
4: look,
7: I just sent it to the group
4: you
7: chat.
4: You do what you want to do.
7: No, I'm going to refrain.
4: Okay. I was actually looking at photos of me and Clive last night, and Clive here and Clive there. There is actually a fantastic documentary somewhere. I forgot where I watched it. It came out years ago about Clive and how he got started in the business as an attorney, basically. He was representing as a lawyer. And so he started understanding what the music business was about through law and then through the talent. And then that's how he became so powerful. Wow. And he ran some of the biggest labels in the history of music. I mean, he was at the top.
5: Is it called Clive Davis, the soundtrack of our lives?
4: I don't know.
5: It's on Netflix. I think it's on Netflix.
4: I'm sure a lot of people are going to watch it. It's very interesting to watch how he did his way.
5: Wow.
4: What a giant. And so, Clive Davis, thank you so much for the songs. Thanks for the music. Mm. Let's get into the horoscopes. Who's doing them?
7: I'm going to do them with Scotty B.
4: Oh, wow. Here we go.
7: So, if it's your birthday today, happy birthday to you. You share it with Randy Jackson, Selma Blair, and Frances McDormand. Cancer, start your day with a routine that actually grounds you. It'll set the tone for everything else, and your day's an 8.
0: Leo, something small throws you off more than it should. Don't let it linger. Your day's a 5.
7: Virgo, write out what you need to get done and knock it out one by one. Keep it simple. Your day, a 7.
0: Libra, say yes to something light and easy today. You don't need to overcommit. Your day's an 8.
7: Scorpio, pick one thing you've been procrastinating and finally handle it. You'll feel better afterwards. Your day's a 9.
0: Sagittarius, try something new. Even if you're not loving it yet, that's part of the journey to greatness. Your day is a 7.
7: 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You need it. Your day's a 6.
0: 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You've been busier than you realize. Your day's a 9.
7: 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Your day's an 8.
0: 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Keep moving forward and don't second guess it. Your day is a 9.
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10: Once again, right there, watching the games. We had so much fun watching World Cup last night. It was Norway and Senegal. And Norway and Senegal, right? I think that's what it was.
11: Yeah. How about just, that Holland?
10: Yeah. Hello. He's a big old piece of brisket.
11: His girlfriend is hot. Oh, my gosh. She's ridiculous. I'm sure, yeah.
10: I'm sure most of them have hot spouses and hot partners. Anyway, they were beating Senegal, and at the last minute, Senegal came back, and they hit one and scored one. And it was exciting. It was just an exciting game. So you're going to the game Saturday, right, Danielle?
11: Yeah, so we're going to the England-Panama game at MetLife Stadium on
10: How excited
11: Saturday.
10: Are you?
11: Oh, my gosh. You have no idea. Like, we were watching last night because the Holland, Norway game was actually at MetLife last night. And I'm like, we're going to be there on Saturday. This is so cool. We were like, really, like little kids. It was so exciting. Yeah.
10: Wow. So how much longer do we have? I don't want it to end.
11: I mean, the mid-July. It's done a little bit after, mid-July. So, yeah.
10: So Nate was talking about the fact that scoring is up.
12: Yeah.
10: It's up a certain, like a high percentage, like 25% over the last World Cup at this time.
12: Yeah, I was reading about it.
10: And they're saying it's the ball?
12: It's the ball. Apparently the way the ball is formed or stitched, it gives it extra speed so that when the guys kick the ball at the net, am I saying it all appropriately?
11: I guess you can say kick.
12: The goal? I don't know. I'm not a soccer guy.
10: The box.
12: Yeah, so when they kick it, it's going so fast, the goalie doesn't really have a chance to stop it.
11: That's
12: and
11: awesome.
12: It's up 25%.
11: I wonder if it's the grooves, because I feel like it looks like it has more grooves with all the color.
10: Go read it. Go read up on it. And you know what? There's nothing better than just a faster ball. Did we all agree?
12: Faster ball.
11: And you know, yesterday, Messi, of course, broke a record for most ever World Cup goals.
13: Woo.
11: So, yeah. So that guy's on fire. But
13: love it.
11: Mbappe and Haaland have 4 goals apiece right now, and Messi has 5 goals in this World Cup. So they're getting close for this World Cup.
10: So is the betting world like on top of all of that stuff?
11: I don't know. I'm guessing people are on all that, right?
13: Yeah. Polymarket and Kelsey and all those places there.
10: Yeah, you can bet on everything.
11: That's so cool.
10: I'm so excited. Mm. So excited. So who's playing today, tonight, or whenever?
11: So today you have 4 games. You have Portugal and Uzbekistan, England and Ghana, Panama and Croatia, and Colombia and Congo DR today.
10: Ooh, I'd like to watch that Colombia game, I think.
11: You can come over to my house for England if you'd like, because we're going to be screaming our heads off.
10: I'm going to come over and change the channel in the middle of the England game.
11: Oh, my gosh, please. you will not leave the house. People will,
10: funny. All right, what do you got, Danielle?
11: All right, so let's talk about Messi. Yesterday, World Cup history was made by Messi competing in his 6th World Cup. He has now scored more goals during his career in the tournament than anyone. The goals scored during Argentina's match with Austria were the 17th and 18th. So congratulations to Messi. So Jill York on Instagram, she was saying a couple of things that I feel like a lot of us can agree with. She was going to cheer for her team, Argentina. She says, now I'm watching every single match. She says, I start caring about two countries that I didn't even know existed 17 minutes ago. And I find myself emotionally attached to random nations. I think this is what's happening to a lot of us. Yeah, you know every story. You know who needs how many points. You need how this person got there. And this person's mom is getting flown in. It's crazy. It's very, very emotional. And I think we're all loving it. So Kraft Foods is creating a TSA-compliant ranch kit because everybody wants to take home the ranch to their country. And you know, you can't because you can't like bring it as a carry-on. So people don't want to, you know, pack it and put it in their suitcases,
10: Can't you ship ranch dressing?
11: I guess you can, but it's probably very expensive.
13: There's so much, like three times as much.
11: So they are coming out with a TSA-compliant ranch kit. So that is on the way.
13: It's powder. It's gross.
11: I'm guessing.
13: Nobody wants that.
11: I don't know. Is it? It looks like these are liquid.
12: They're packets.
13: Yeah. One of them was powder I saw that they were coming out with. We've created this just for you.
11: Yeah, this one might not be.
10: The powder's easy, but it's not as good.
11: No, this one might be a liquid. I don't know. This might be a different one. We'll see. So Europeans are coming to U.S. for World Cup and going back much heavier, and they want that their friends who are coming over here to know you're going to eat. You're going to eat a lot, and you're going to gain weight. Just deal with it. And then did you see the Japanese fans yesterday? They were trying Texas barbecue for the first time.
10: What did they think?
11: Oh, my gosh. They had this huge barbecue spare rib. Oh, they loved it. They were very, very happy. So, yeah. So a lot of fun stuff going on all surrounding World Cup. To celebrate the 30th anniversary of Reasonable Doubt, Jay-Z and Roc Nation are launching a series of pop-up activations and special experiences across New York City beginning Thursday. It's called the 96 and Forever. It's a year-long program, and it commemorates Jay-Z's body of work as a cultural archive. And fans can check out jz30.com to sign up and find out where the experiences will be in your area. So that's pretty cool. And what are we watching today? Like I said, four games on today. You have America's Got Talent. Password is on today. The NBA draft, the first round is today. So you can watch that 8 p.m. Eastern time. And that is my Danielle report.
10: Okay, so I'm reading up on it. The major grocery stores in the UK do have Newman's Own and Heinz ranch dressings.
11: Oh, okay.
10: In the supermarket chains, like the big chainy ones.
11: Yeah.
10: It's always in the American International aisle. Mm. You know, it's the same as, you know, here we go to the Goya aisle. Or the same aisle that has the, you know, the Korean sauces and things. It's my favorite aisle, by the way. I spend more time on that aisle than any other aisle. Over there, we are that aisle over there, as you may know. And also, they do have those, as we were talking about, the Kraft TSA compliant ranch pack. It is the clear quart-sized bag that meets Transportation Security Administration rules, a supply of ranch packets equivalent to more than a standard bottle, and a ranch bottle-inspired luggage tag.
11: There you go.
10: So, we've gone crazy. But the fact that the Japanese were loving their Texas barbecue, that really makes my heart sing.
11: I know. Oh, you should have seen the size of this barbecue rib that this guy was eating.
10: Oh, yeah.
11: He was so excited. It was
13: like medieval times.
11: Yeah, totally.
10: May I be a futurist for just a moment? Mm-hmm. Now you're going to watch all of the, I'm going to call, for lack of a better term, cross-contamination of foods from different countries into other countries, right? Mm-hmm. Now you're going to watch the chefs in Japan start to perfect smoking and briskets and barbecue, you know?
11: Yes.
10: And I think it's great. I mean, this is how food goes across the ocean. Yeah, back in the old days, one day this thing arrived. It was rice. We're like, what do we do with this thing? And now look at it. Rice is done to the entire world, right?
11: Yeah.
10: I'm so excited about World Cup. It's all about brisket in Tokyo.
13: What a plot twist.
10: I know. Ranch dressing in Pakistan. Let's go.
11: Crazy. So crazy.
10: Oh, I'm sorry. I'm all hopped up. My DeLonghi machine has been... You know, I'm glad it doesn't have an odometer on the DeLonghi machine. Yesterday when it was raining and it was a little darker, I was standing in front of that thing all day just pushing that button. Mm. And it was pumping out cortados and espressos.
11: Oh, wow.
10: Anyway. Hey, so talk to me, Gandhi.
11: Yes.
10: It was a rainy day here yesterday. And so that inspired you for today's game?
13: Yeah, there's been a lot of rain kind of across the country. We were worried that the World Cup games weren't going to get played yesterday. We're going to have more rain today. And if you look at our forecast, we've got rain kind of a lot.
11: Yeah.
13: So I figured
7: send
13: let's make
7: some to
13: a
7: Florida,
13: game.
7: Please, I beg. Send some to Florida.
13: So I figured we'll make a game out of it.
10: Is it ready to go? You want to do it?
13: Yeah, sure. Like this second or next break?
10: Well, but I'll tell you what. Let's give me 20 minutes.
13: Cool.
10: I'm just warming people up. in case someone's like, eh, I'll turn them off and go, blah, blah, blah. No, keep us on. We're going to play a game about rain. Mm. We're a very busy show. So hang out. Do we have any guests today? Is it just us, Nate?
7: Just us,
12: Elvis Duran.
10: I'm totally happy with that. That's good.
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10: So So, God, we're talking about so much stuff. So much stuff going on. The World Cup, ranch dressing.
7: So many things.
10: That, and of course, the passing of Clive Davis. Clive Davis passed away in his home here in Manhattan yesterday and left us with, a warehouse of hits, a warehouse of successful careers. And, you know, the one that always comes to mind is, of course, who?
8: Whitney Houston.
7: Yeah.
10: Without a doubt. And so I was asking, what is the most successful and iconic song from Clive Davis? And I Will Always Love You, Whitney Houston. Number one. 14 weeks at number one.
7: Wow.
8: Damn.
10: The Billboard Hot 100 at number one that long. Sold millions of copies globally and remains one of the best-selling physical singles of all time. We're talking before the age of digital. So interesting.
7: Amazing.
10: And of course, you know, a lot of people don't know, but a lot of people do know, I Will Always Love You was written by Dolly Parton for a musical called The Best Little Whorehouse in Texas.
7: Great musical.
10: Exactly.
7: Love it.
10: And that's what she originated the song. And then someone later asked Dolly, hey, what do you think of the fact that Whitney Houston has ridden this thing to number one and held it there for so long? And Dolly has no problem with it whatsoever.
7: Of course not.
10: It paid for a new ride at Dollywood. Yeah, Froggy, what's up?
8: There was a time that Elvis Presley wanted that song from Dolly, but the only way Elvis would take it was if he could add his name to the writing credits. And Dolly was like, absolutely not. You are not writing, you're not. And she kept it away. And they said that it was a very risky decision for her at the time because he was so big that it would have been huge for that song for him to sing it. But she was like, no, I'm keeping it. I wrote it. That's the way it is. And
7: the audacity.
8: Successful story.
10: Yeah. Look at that. It's Elvis friggin' Presley. No, thank you.
8: Nope.
10: So from Best Little Whorehouse in Texas to The Bodyguard is where we got it from Whitney Houston when she was in that with Kevin Costner, right?
7: Mm-hmm. Yeah. Mm-hmm.
10: And then, of course, you know, there's other stories about I Will Always Love You. Like, you know, in the middle when the song stops and then the drum hits, people try to match it. Can you match the drum hit?
7: No, never.
9: Never. Can never do it.
10: It's so funny. Anyway, Whitney Houston.

0: You know, a lot of radio stations cut it off before she hits that top note. Have you noticed that?
1: Oh, really?
2: Oh, wow.
0: Yeah, she goes, yeah. They give, hey, everybody, good afternoon. Here's the weather. And they totally forget that she's still singing.
1: Wow.
0: Arguably, Clive Davis's most successful song, it, by the numbers anyway, at 14 weeks at number one on the Billboard Hot 100. Millions of copies globally sold. Of course, just a great song. Clive Davis, thank you so much for the music. Hey, so rainy music. Let's keep it in the music, shall we? Yesterday, we had floods, basically, yeah, in parts of our area in the Northeast. And so Gandhi was inspired. Tell everyone what you did.
1: So I put together a game of rain. It's the rain game. All these songs have to do with the rain. Mm. So we just want the name of the artist. You don't need to, or the name of the song. You don't need to give us the artist. That might be a little tricky, but they all have to do with the weather.
2: Nice.
0: Yeah, you don't have Walking in the Rain by O.J. Jones in there, do you?
1: I don't think so.
3: What?
0: Good.
1: Sorry.
3: What's that song?
0: Oh, my God. It's the worst rapey song ever.
1: Really?
3: You have to play it.
0: It's like this guy who's abusive, and she doesn't want to be with him, and he's like, oh, you better be with me. And it turns into like the worst song ever.
1: What?
3: Oh, yeah.
0: So I think we played it once just to prove that we had found the worst song ever.
1: Oh, wow.
0: The most womanizing, awful song.
4: I saw you.
1: Oh, that's the one. And him.
3: Walking in the rain.
1: Oh, no. I did not put that in there.
0: Oh, yeah. And then someone else came out with an answer to the song. I'm not playing it, Scary. Get it out of there.
4: Okay.
0: I can't even play it. I can't even believe we have it in our system.
1: Oh,
4: we
1: gosh.
4: Do.
0: He sees her walking hand in hand with some other guy. It says, oh, you without me is like cornflakes without the milk.
1: What?
0: I'm just a rabbit trying to get a nut. Was it a squirrel?
4: I don't know. Trying to get a nut.
0: You know, we're all trying to get a nut, aren't we? Anyway, we're not going to include that, correct?
1: No, that is not in the game. We should be okay.
3: Aww.
0: Okay.
1: Sorry. I could go out.
3: That's a song where he says, I love you so much. I followed you today. Is that song? I think that is.
4: Yes.
3: Yes.
1: Oh, my gosh. No.
0: Oh, my God. Look at the lyrics. It's the worst. Anyway, so thank you, Gandhi, for not including that. There's enough rain music to find that's more pleasurable. So officially set it up. Call us now because Gandhi wants you to do this.
1: Yes, just name the song about rain. Name the rain song. It's a rain game.
0: Okay. Call us now, 800-242-0100. The rain game.
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0: So crazy. It's been 25 years since September 11th, 2001. And of course, born on that darkest day of September 11th, the Tunnel to Towers Foundation has been helping America's heroes ever since. Heroes like FDNY firefighter Robert E. Welsh III. So Robert served as a police officer here in New York before his appointment to the fire department in 2001, just weeks after the 9/11 attacks. He was on the front lines of 9/11 recovery efforts along with all the other heroes. Robert dedicated nearly two decades of his life protecting his community. He also coached youth sports and he shared a life full of love with his wife, Jennifer, and their three kids. Robert, like many others, lost his courageous battle with 9/11 related cancer later on, leaving behind his family. So here it is in the 25th anniversary year of 9/11. We continue to see the toll that day is still taking on the heroes and their families. So Tunnel to Towers, they decided, yeah, add Robert to that long list of heroes. They're honoring Robert by paying off his family's mortgage. 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

0: it. They bake it here.
1: I love it. Mm-hmm. Hey, you know, there's something about a great baklava that's just, it's so syrupy sweet.
0: Yes.
1: It's so great. I tell you, you go to that part of the world and their desserts are tremendous, you know, and through the Mediterranean or through in any of those countries, in Turkey included. Just, oh, I love it.
0: So good.
1: They use rose water in a lot of their desserts.
0: Oh, really?
1: Oh, yeah.
0: What's the little green things that are on the top, like sprinkled on there?
1: Those are boogers.
0: No, that is not boogers. Is that pistachio? Really?
1: Yes.
0: Oh.
1: It's pistachio.
0: It's so good. Boogers.
1: Yeah, no, it's a tradition.
2: Someone must have been picking all night if that was boogers.
1: Those are delicious. I know. I love them. Save me one. Hey, all right. So it's been raining a lot here in the Northeast anyway for the past 2 days now. Today's day number two of a lot of rain coming our way. So Gandhi was inspired. Music yes. about rain.
3: Absolutely. All of these songs have to do with the rain. And they span quite the many decades. So
1: okay, good.
3: Hopefully you know your songs about rain because they're all here.
1: Well, let's go live to Diker Heights, Brooklyn.
0: Hey.
1: Vincenza is checking in. You're the only guy named, the only person in Diker Heights named Vin.
0: Yeah.
4: I'm a girl. I'm a woman. You're
1: Vincenza, of course.
4: Yeah. there's a few. The age range is to 90 and above. I might be the only one in the 40s.
0: Okay.
1: Good. We got a young one. Yeah, Diker Heights.
4: It's everyone's grandmother's name.
1: The home of Rosanna Scotto, my best friend, is from Diker Heights.
4: Yeah, she went to St. Bernadette. Yeah.
1: There you go. Absolutely. All right, let's see how you do. How did you enjoy the rain yesterday, Vincenza? Did you enjoy it? Did you enjoy the rain yesterday and today?
4: I did. Actually, I started my new job, my old new job again, and I got to go out for lunch in the rain, and it was amazing. Love it. I love a great rain day.
1: Yeah, me too. Well, these are all songs inspired by rain, and that's why Gandhi decided this would be perfect for today. So here we go.
0: Absolutely.
1: Songs inspired by rain. I never meant to call you when you sorrow. What's that, Vincenza?
4: Rain, Purple Rain by Prince.
1: What a great film. Have you guys seen Purple Rain?
0: Oh, I have not.
4: Yes.
1: There's nothing like watching Prince. Little tiny microscopic Prince getting on that massive motorcycle.
0: Really?
4: When that movie came out, I was a little confused. I was so young. I was very confused as what I was watching, but it was a great movie as an adult.
1: Absolutely. And there you go. Rain inspired song number one. Here's number two.
4: Umbrella by Rihanna.
1: There you go. All right. Let's go back a little bit. What about this?
5: Someone told me long ago. Wow. There's a calm before the storm.
4: I think it's Creedence Clearwater.
1: Ooh. Okay. What's the name of the song? You've heard
4: it
1: a million times, but you don't know the title. Well,
0: you're going to be mad at yourself.
1: The title is Have You Ever Seen the Rain?
5: Have you ever seen the rain?
1: Yeah. They used to play that on WABC when you were growing up in Diker Heights. Creedence Clearwater Revival also did that song that I never understood called Do, Do, Do, Out My Back Door. What was that song?
5: Out My Back Door.
1: Oh, looking. I thought it was just doo-doo falling out the back door. I messed up those lyrics. Well, unfortunately, today's theme is not doo-doo. It's rain. Here we go. Here's another rain-inspired song.
6: We so tight that you get our styles tangled.
4: Nope.
1: Missy Elliott, The Rain. I can't stand
4: that's
1: rain.
4: A great song too.
1: Yeah, I know.
4: Yes,
1: another remake of a classic. We need more Missy Elliott in our lives, I vote.
0: I agree.
1: All right, here's one I know you'll get. Here we go.

0: What song
1: was
0: that?
1: I used to play that for my class. That is Someday Over the Rainbow.
0: Ooh.
1: Hold on.
0: It's Something Over the Rainbow, no, not a day.
1: Something.
0: It's a place.
1: And I
0: it's
1: know
0: a place.
1: That one was sung by the Hawaiian singer, Yo. So, I think
0: Well, look, I don't think we're going to make you say his name.
2: Right. You don't have to get the artist. Just the name of the song.
0: Yeah, but you need to get the name of the song, though. You said some.
1: Okay.
0: Something
1: know.
0: Over the rainbow.
1: Something,
0: no, it's a place. You can,
1: I was close.
2: What'd you say?
0: Well, no. What's the name of the song, though? You can do it.
1: Hold on.
0: It's some.
1: Something over the rainbow.
2: Oh Lord!
0: Oh
3: no.
0: God! No.
3: No!
0: You're gonna get so mad. It's Somewhere Over the Rainbow.
2: Yeah.
0: By Israel Kamakawiwoole.
1: Yeah,
2: you got it.
3: Is he?
2: Yeah.
0: I'm not that great at that. He was unbelievable. Here is Rain song number 6.
4: I'm laughing at clouds so dark up above.
1: Singing in yeah. Rain.
0: Yeah.
2: Hey,
0: who it's by?
2: Nice.
0: For extra points, who it's by?
1: Yes. That is by
0: Gene Kelly.
4: Singing in the rain. Just singing in the rain.
1: Singing a video
0: wow.
1: And dancing.
0: There you go. All right, here is Rain song number 7. Here we go.
3: I'll get it for you.
0: Okay, get it. Number 7.
5: I let it fall, my heart.
1: Oh, that's by Adele.
0: Mm-hmm.
1: And that is... Can you just play it one more time?
0: Yeah.
5: I let it fall, my heart.
0: She does something to the rain.
1: I don't know.
0: Oh, come on, Vincenza. I know, I don't. Don't yell at me. It's Set Fire. Set Fire to the Rain.
5: Set Fire to the Rain.
0: What a great song. I like how she said, no, Set Fire to the Rain. Anyway, here we go, another Rain song. Yeah.
3: Rain.
0: Come on, you can do it.
1: Is that Lady Gaga?
0: That's Lady Gaga. What's the name of the song? It has to do with rain. If you use the word rain, you're probably going to get part of it right.
1: Okay, so it's rain.
0: Yeah.
1: Okay.
0: Rain.
1: It is.
3: Oh, she's Google it.
1: Google it.
0: Rain
1: on me, yes.
0: There you go. All right. Oh, let's go back a little ways, but not that far. Here's another one.
5: All I can say is that my life is pretty plain.
1: I like what's in the bird. That is by, I remember the little girl dancing around like a bee.
0: There you go.
2: The bee girl.
1: Yeah.
3: Looking for the title.
0: It's in there somewhere. It's in there somewhere.
1: All I can say is that my life is pretty plain.
0: Right.
1: I like watching the birds gathering.
0: It's yeah. No Rain by Blind Melon.
5: I like watching what? The puddles gather.
0: All right, I'm going to give you one more.
1: Vincenza,
0: I know you get, if you don't get this one, a shame
1: Elvis,
0: on
1: get
0: you.
1: It.
0: Here we go, here we go.
5: Just the night for the first time. Just about half past ten. For the first time.
1: It's Rain.
0: There you go.
5: Hallelujah, it's a rainy man.
0: You got it.
1: You guys right. are amazing.
0: Yeah.
1: I just love.
0: Well, no, okay. You were
1: cool.
0: Hold on, Vincenza. We're still here. Hold on. You did well. You remembered the songs. It's just the titles and the they didn't come out as freely as we.
1: Karaoke, I would have done that.
0: I know. Karaoke would have. Hey, how many did she officially get?
2: I believe she got 5.
3: Yeah.
2: 4 or 5.
0: Okay.
2: Yeah.
3: That's being generous as well.
0: If you call it 5, then we can give her something.
2: Oh, was it 5, Nate?
3: You.
6: sure.
2: Oh,
6: yeah. Yay. It was fun. Yeah.
0: She was there in spirit. Absolutely. What do you have for Vincenza? Come on.
6: Well, for each one you got correct, we're going to give you $100. So that's $500. Thanks to our friends at Rails to Trails.
0: Wait, now you overdid it.
6: I can't split it up, Elvis. I can't split it up.
0: All right. Thanks to our friends. And you know what? There's no better place to experience a rainstorm than on the trails. Thanks to our friends from at Rails to Trails, connecting all of us with trails across the country. I'm sure there's a lot of trail heads in Diker Heights, Brooklyn.
7: There is. They got Diker Trails right there.
2: They actually do have trails all over. Yeah, so a big part of what they do is convert railway stations and trails into walking trails now. So
0: look at that. You got to go take a walk. Remember where you won the $500 thanks to our friends at Rails to Trails. We love it. It's the Rails to Trails Conservancy. Help make the places we live even better, making them safer, easier for all of us to get outside. What's all that noise? What is that?
8: Who, we know? Me?
7: Yeah.
0: Congratulations.
8: I know,
0: you got...
8: I know, Vincenza.
0: Oh, my God. I'm so anxious. You just won $500. You got it. Good going.

0: Ah, Queen. We love you, Gaga. The Gaga. She's okay. I love that song. Hey, Al, let's get into the three things we need to know from Gandhi, and then let's move on with the day. Gandhi, what's going on?
1: All right. Tesla is under federal investigation after a woman was killed when a Model 3 crashed into a home in Katy, Texas. I don't know if you guys saw any of the footage from that or read that story.
0: Frightening.
1: Terrifying. It was in self-driving mode. A spokesperson with the Harris County Sheriff's Office says Martha Avila died last Friday when a driver, identified as Michael Butler, slammed into the front room of the home. He says he was on autopilot at the time. Tesla's vice president of AI software took to X on Monday with claims that the driver was pressing the accelerator and overrode the system. The National Highway Traffic Safety Administration is investigating. So far, no charges have been filed. A 24-year-old man is being charged with 6 counts of manslaughter for a deadly fire at the Knights Inn Motel in Endwell, New York. He's also been charged with 1 count of arson. It's unclear exactly what led to his arrest, but tragically, 6 people were killed and many others have been displaced after a fast-moving fire ripped through the establishment. Most have been taken temporary shelter at the Vestal United Methodist Church, according to police. And finally, Arkansas is suing Roblox and Discord over claims that the platforms put children at risk online. I feel like we are hearing one of these lawsuits every day with different platforms now. The Attorney General's office said predators use the gaming platform Roblox to reach children, then shift the conversation to the Discord messaging app. The lawsuit says both companies misled parents by advertising safety tools, but leaving poor age checks and monitoring gaps. It cites Roblox's own reports showing suspected child sexual exploitation reports rising, this is a crazy number, from 675 in 2019 to over 13,000 in 2023. Arkansas is seeking damages, safety changes, and the return of profits that it says the company's made from Arkansas consumers. If that lawsuit is fruitful, I'm sure we will see it far more with different states. And those are your three things.
0: Thank you, Gandhi.
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0: Hey, it's Scotty B, and do me a favor. 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
29: 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The Elvis Duran phone tap.
30: Danielle, we love a Danielle phone tap, unless it's Miss Moshkalopsis.
31: No, it's not.
30: Okay, good.
31: All right, so Katie wanted to phone tap her mom. A lot of people like Miss Moshkalopsis. You be quiet. Katie wanted to phone tap her mom. She is about to walk for graduation, and her mother is so proud of her. So she said, you know what? Let's just call my mom, freak her out a little bit. So she starts the call, and then I'm going to come into the call.
30: All right, let's see what happens with Danielle's phone tap. Here we go.
32: Hey, Mom.
33: Hi, hon. How are you?
32: They're not going to let me walk at graduation.
33: What do you mean they're not going to let you walk?
32: I don't know. I mean, they're being awful. I mean, they're going to give me my diploma, but they're not going to let me walk with all my friends and with everybody. I'm not going to be able to be a part of the ceremony.
33: Why? What happened?
32: The thing is, I really don't think I did anything wrong. I really don't remember, but they're not communicating with me.
33: That's even worse that you don't remember what you did. That's even worse.
31: Katie, I'm back. Who are you on the phone with?
33: Who is that?
32: Mom, the lady is back.
33: What lady? Where are you?
31: Katie, we need to go over all the paperwork.
32: I'm at Mrs. Strogoff's office right now, and she's the dean, so she is like the one who's deciding everything.
33: Well, ask the lady why they're not letting you walk. Get an answer.
32: Excuse me, Mrs. Strogoff, my mom is asking me why I can't walk.
31: Well, when you throw bottles through windows, unfortunately, these are the things that happen.
33: When you throw bottles through windows? Are you kidding me?
32: I really don't remember doing that.
33: Are you kidding me? What did you do?
32: Well, I didn't throw a bottle through a window. I threw a bottle at a window to get my friend's attention. It's totally different.
33: You threw a bottle, you moron. What do you think's going to happen when a bottle goes through a window? Oh, my God.
31: Well, the window broke.
32: I lightly threw the bottle at the window. I wasn't.
33: Can you put that woman on the phone, please?
31: Hello?
33: Hi.
31: You Katie's mother?
33: Katie's mother, yes. Can you tell me what happened exactly? Because my daughter's not giving me straight answers.
31: Yeah, she threw a bottle through the window like a disgusting animal, and she won't be walking for graduation.
33: Okay. First of all, don't use the term disgusting, no, please.
31: Well, I mean, come on now.
33: Look, kids,
31: really?
33: Kids make mistakes, right? I mean, they make mistakes.
31: Yeah, kids are stupid, and they get drunk, and they act like idiots, and your daughter's a disgusting animal, so there we go.
33: Excuse me?
31: Lady, I'm not telling you anything
33: Excuse
31: you don't
33: me.
31: Know.
33: Listen, I have to call those names. It's very unprofessional of you. Why would you say those things about one of your students? I'm just trying to understand why you're...
31: When she got caught, she even spit on the RA that took her in, to the point where the RA had to wipe spit off of their eye. I'm sure they needed a shower after that as well.
33: Oh, that doesn't sound like my daughter.
31: Well, hey, I'm your alarm clock. Wake up. It's your daughter.
33: I'm sorry, you're the dean?
31: Animal behavior is not to be rewarded.
33: What is your problem? What is your problem?
31: I can't say anything right. I can't do anything right with you. My gosh.
33: I'm sorry. You're a bitch.
31: Yeah, I'm a bitch.
33: You're a power trip and there's something wrong with you.
31: Oh,
33: okay?
31: Gosh, you don't
33: and
31: shut
33: I've also
31: up,
33: paid
31: you?
33: Her damn tuition. Mm-hmm. And you know how expensive that school is.
31: Are you done?
33: What the are you talking about? What are you doing? I mean, who is your boss, by the way?
31: Elvis Duran.
33: What?
31: He's very nice.
33: I swear to God, if this is one of those things.
31: It is.
33: Oh, my God. I'm going to kill you guys.
31: Katie.
33: Katie, I'm going to kill you. I'm going to throw a bottle through your head. Do you understand? That's what's going to happen.
29: The Elvis Duran phone tap.
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0: Great night. Just sitting in front of the TV. We watched the Norway-Senegal game, which was amazing.
3: Yes.
0: And then we watched this film a friend of ours told us to watch over on Prime called Mercy. Have you heard of this film? It's got Chris Pratt in it, your boyfriend Nate.
1: Yeah, you know, I knew that movie came out earlier this year, and generally when a movie comes out in January, it ain't the best.
3: Really? So,
1: I never knew that. Little trepidatious as to seeing it. So you saw it?
0: Yeah, we saw it.
3: It was a January movie.
0: It's a great film if it's like January 15th. No, you know what? We actually enjoyed it. But about a quarter of the way through, I'm like, I don't know. And Alex is like, well, should we watch? I said, yeah, let's watch. And you know what? It definitely is edge of your seat suspense.
1: Okay.
0: It's the storyline is crazy.
1: Mm. Okay.
0: So in the future, AI does all the judging.
3: Oh, Lord.
0: Judge, jury, executioner, everything.
3: It's not good at it right now. That's scary.
0: So anyway, for instance, if you go out and murder someone, they run it and catch you. They sit you in this chair, okay, and in this huge warehouse room, and there's a screen in front of you. It's the judge, and it's all AI, an AI judge. Mm. And they go through all the evidence from the murder scene. They go through everything in your phone and all the phones of the people you know, that know the victim and people at work and, you know, whatever. You have 90 minutes to prove your innocence. Oh. Otherwise, a pulse will boom in your chair and you'll die.
3: Oh, my gosh.
1: What?
0: That's kill you, right?
3: Crazy.
0: So Chris Pratt was the one. I'm glad we watched it. It's what it is. It's not going to win any Oscars, you know.
3: It is what it is.
0: You know, it has a high rating for, is it popcorn, whatever?
1: Oh, the popcorn meter on Rotten Tomatoes. Yeah.
0: Yeah. Popcorn meter is kind of high.
1: That's
0: anyway,
1: like the normal. That you should actually believe that one over the tomato number, because the popcorn meter is actual people, not.
0: It was kind of high. I enjoyed watching it. I'm glad we did. It's just one of those. You know, it's a film you want to watch. It's definitely edge of your seat suspense.
1: But go in with no expectations.
0: Exactly.
1: Okay, good.
0: So anyway, I'm sure a lot of people have watched it. Text us now at 55100. Did you see Mercy? What'd you think about it? Now we have a special guest in the studio, Roy. Hi, Roy. Welcome to the show. Look at you, a superstar.
3: Hello.
0: Over there.
3: How are you?
4: So good to be on the show. Thanks for having me.
0: Well, so you may know Roy. Roy from Good Baklava. You did a collab with Shaw's Gyros and Falafel out at the Knicks games, right?
4: Exactly. Shaw's Halal picked us up and bought 1,000 pieces to give out for free every single game of the finals.
3: Woo,
4: it was amazing how they supported us as a small business.
0: Well, you know what? And what an incredible small business you have. And Roy, you were out there. I mean, obviously a Knicks fan. Talk to me.
4: So I grew up in the Kingdom of New Jersey as a Nets fan.
3: Yeah.
0: Oh, God.
4: You know, this is in the Vince Carter, Jason Kidd, Richard Jefferson era. And I loved it. It was awesome. But they left New Jersey. I left the Kingdom of New Jersey. I need a basketball team. And the Knicks seem to need an unofficial baklava guy. So it's...
3: Pretty good.
0: So look, I love baklava. It's one of my favorite desserts. I love everything from that region, everything from that culture as far as the food goes. How did you get started doing this?
4: So it started as a joke pretty much outside a Fish concert in 2021. Basically, I'd just gotten sober. I've been sober a little over 5 years.
3: Congrats.
4: And thank you. I needed a hustle to continue my Fish travels, you know, going on tour gets pretty expensive.
0: No, it costs money.
4: It costs money. So I used to sell something that maybe get me in trouble. So I said, hey, I can't get in trouble anymore. I'm going to sell something funny, delicious, optimal, that makes money. And it turned out to be baklava as a joke.
0: Hold on. What is so funny about baklava?
4: It sounds funny. It tastes delicious. It's the best. You see a guy in a, also, by the way, I'm not wearing it right now, but I was wearing a hot dog suit for the first, you know, 40 shows of selling baklava at Fish. What's funnier than a guy selling baklava on a hot dog suit at a Fish concert?
0: It makes no sense.
4: Come on now.
0: It makes no sense, Roy, but yet it does. Okay, so how did you learn how to make baklava? Because yours is really, really good.
4: So we're actually importing it from the south of Turkey, from a city called Gaziantep, which is known for their pistachios. That's our forward ingredient. We're importing it from Turkey, unbaked, and then we're baking it in the Kingdom of New Jersey. So this is real Turkish baklava baked in America.
3: Yeah, and he's wearing a gold baklava chain around his neck.
0: Is it from Zales? Where is that from?
4: I had to make it. After Shaw's picked us up, I had to make it. No, I'm just
0: See, this is a fantastic story.
3: Yeah.
4: I love it. It's just hilarious. It's still funny to me. I sell it in the park. I sell it at the beach. I sell it outside concerts. We're trying to turn it. We're on the road from illegitimate, semi-legitimate, going to legitimate. We're at this. We're exiting semi-legitimate.
3: It is delicious. It is so good. It's crazy.
4: I'm glad you like it.
0: Okay, well, hold on. We need your help on this since you're closer to it than we are. Is it Turkiye? How do you say it? How do you say it?
4: Because it's Turkiye. Turkiye.
0: Turkiye. Like T-O-U-R.
4: With the
0: A
4: at the end.
0: Turkiye. Turkiye. Because if I say Turkey, I get yelled at. If I say Turkey, I get yelled at. I get yelled at for everything. Well, everyone's loving it. I mean,
4: I'm having a blast. It's like the funniest thing I've ever done, and it's just wild that it's working now. I mean, I've been putting one foot in front of the other for like 5 years, but it's amazing to get, you know, a couple eyeballs on it. My 15 minutes of fame has lasted like 20 days now, and I'm stuck. Everyone gets free baklava.
1: That is awesome. It's so good.
4: It's so fun.
0: Well, we're so blessed that you found us on 55th Street and came to see us.
4: Oh, for
0: sure.
4: So,
0: Roy, so where do we see you next? Now that the Knicks are you know, done for this season, where do we find you?
4: Tomorrow, I'll be at the Trey Anastasio show, the frontman of Fish, at the Capitol Theater. We're going to do some fun stuff with them. We're doing a little giveaway. They sell it there.
0: Right.
4: And then Thursday, I'll be in Herbert Von King Park selling it where I usually go. You know, I just walk around and do my park run. I actually stop at Fort Greene Park, Herbert Von King Park, McCarran Park, in like a little kind of route. And then I finish at Domino Park for sunset. So I'm just selling it out of a pan.
3: That's cool.
0: You just care walk around with a pan.
4: Yeah, pretty much just walk around with a pan.
1: He brought the pans up here.
4: And then we also ship it. That's like the day-to-day. You know, I'm selling it like after work hours. But during work hours, we have a, you know, semi-legitimate operation. Selling it out of a pan.
3: Semi is so funny.
4: Illegitimate, but it's the most fun. We ship it nationwide at goodbaklava.net. So we spend every day
0: hold on, shipping orders. Hold on. I got to write it. Goodbaklava.net.
4: You picked the wrong day to be in Miami. I got to send you some.
0: No, well, I'm gonna book goodbaklava.net. I'm going on. I'm buying. I'm supporting.
4: Man. Rock, this is a great story. I appreciate it. You know, I was listening to the Elvis Duran show when we were in high school. We'd drive the van to school, and we would listen to the prank calls. It's like a staple of my life. So it's an honor to be on here.
0: Wow, full circle. It's an honor to have you. So, you know, it's not just for you. This is a gift for us too. So stop.
4: Oh,
0: it's all about you. But anyway, thank you so much, Roy. I mean, it's an honor to meet you, and the story is fantastic. And we see nothing but great days ahead of you.
4: Oh, I'm so excited. Thanks for having me.
0: At least 15 more great days.
4: Yeah, rock and roll. You know, let's keep this fame going. The 15 minute of fame turns into, like, I don't know.
0: So if I go to goodbaklava.net, do I learn more about you and where you're going to be? Yeah. Or is it just strictly just mail order?
4: So we have our Instagram, goodbaklava. I post kind of where we're at.
0: Okay.
4: I'm trying to keep up with it.
3: They have to follow you like fish?
4: Yeah.
3: Oh my God, this is hilarious.
4: Soon we'll do like maybe Bachfest, you know? Have like a Bachfest or like baklava Bach takeover. The universe is a baklava. That's what we're trying to get.
3: Has this opened the doors for you to meet like random celebrities?
4: I've met Trey Anastasio before. I've met Mark Normand. You know, I'm like blanking.
3: Okay.
1: Elvis Duran.
3: Dessert always works, yeah.
4: Who else? I met Pete Wells from the New York Times. He came on a 4.5 hour grand baklava tour across Brooklyn.
3: Okay.
4: We went to four parks. He saw our shipping facility. He met my dog named Petey. My dog's name is Petey. They completely like bonded.
3: Besties. Fabulous.
4: And that was super special. I'm a big food guy, so meeting Pete Wells was like, and getting him to try our baklava and write about us was like kind of a dream come true.
3: That's so cool. Wow.
0: Excellent. Well, Roy, thank you so much for coming in and bringing in the baklava.
4: Thanks for having me.
0: Goodbaklava.net or goodbaklava on Instagram. Yeah. Do everything you can to support Roy.
4: Thanks, great. And don't forget to visit us also. We'll be at the Union Square Christmas Market this year.
3: Oh.
4: We do a baklava hot chocolate.
3: Ooh.
4: It's insane. Pistachio whipped cream, kadayif, real chocolate, real cream, no powder, no water, no drugs.
3: I think you need
4: piece of baklava on top.
3: You need to come up here and serve that to us during I'll bring Christmas.
4: It. Yeah, for sure.
0: Excellent. Roy, excellent. We love you.
4: Thank you, Roy.
3: Bye. Bye.
0: That is so great. I love this story. You know what? Everyone's got a great story. Roy's is definitely one of our favorites. We love you, Roy. Thank you for stopping by. And we'll see you wherever we're going to see you. But again, goodbaklava.net and goodbaklava on Instagram to get started on Roy's journey. Learn more. All right, thank you, Roy. Let's go around the room. What's on the minds of the people in the room? Do people in the room have a mind today?
1: Sure.
3: I think so.
0: I'll start with you, Gandhi. What's going on in your head?
3: All right. I was just thinking about how tough it is to close certain chapters. One of my best friends was in town. We were having this conversation about a lot of things. And he said, if you're brave enough to say goodbye, you will always meet a new hello. And I was like, that is so good. When you're bold enough to actually take the move to do something for yourself, that's when the universe opens up and everything falls from the sky and backs up your own decision. So take the leap. Be bold. Do the things.
0: I will take that into consideration. Thank you.
3: I'm leaving the show. No, I'm just kidding.
0: No, it's, well, yeah. If you have the guts to say goodbye, then have the heart to accept the hello. It's great. I like that a lot. Hey, Scary, what's up?
1: Well, I'm at the crossroads of a full cup of coffee and a gyro combo platter.
3: Gyro.
0: I think it's gyro, isn't it?
1: Gyro platter. The point is, this is so good, but I haven't had my coffee yet. But you know, I know what's going to happen. You know when you anticipate the future of the next 2-3 hours? I don't know what I want to do. So I'm going to have to, I guess I'm going to abandon this coffee. And it was very expensive, so.
3: Why? Just mix them. Give yourself a little cleanse. You'll be fine.
1: Coffee does not mix with lunch and dinner foods. It just doesn't.
0: That is not true. Don't you go to diners and watch the old men eat lunch?
1: Yeah, I'm just saying. I don't know. Also, for me, I'm out.
3: That coffee's going to get you one way or another, so you might as well enjoy both of them. If you just do the coffee, it's going to happen.
0: You can do it.
3: Yeah.
1: But anyway.
0: I mean, look at old man Nate. Old man Nate goes to the diner. He'll get spaghetti, meatballs, and a cup of Sanka.
5: And enjoy
0: Nate, what's up with you today?
5: Too.
0: What's up with you, Nate?
5: Here's something to have in your car. A deck of cards. You never know when you're going to get stuck somewhere. You never know when you're going to get bored. You never know when your phone's going to die. Just have a deck of cards on hand. And if you don't know anything about it, it's something you can play with that you don't need electricity. It's great. We all grew up playing cards. Please pick up a deck of cards and just have it. You never know when you're going to get bored. Maybe you're going to play some poker or blackjack with somebody you meet on the street. Some solitaire. Uh-huh. It will, trust me, you may use it more than you realize.
0: Never leave the house without a deck of cards.
5: Well, have it in the car.
3: Are you being sponsored by Big Cards?
5: Yes.
3: What's happening?
5: Hoyle is my...
3: Hoyle?
0: Big Hoyle. Big Hoyle. That's the name of the card company. I love it. I think only you and I know that. What's going on there, Danielle?
6: So, music brings people together. We know that. And obviously, sport brings people together. And I feel like... For the World Cup, sport has even brought my family closer together because not only are we cheering for, you know, the teams that we love, but we're finding other teams that we love that we want to support. And the look on everyone's faces when a goal is scored or people are screaming or we find something cool and new and fun. Even yesterday, it sparked a game where my son Spencer started Googling hot soccer players to show me and say, okay, Mom, is this guy hot? What about this guy? How about this guy? So we played lots of games in the house yesterday. So it's just so much fun, and it's such a bonding experience. So maybe you're not into sports, but maybe try a little. You never know. You might like something. And there's so many sports to choose from.
0: Look what you've done with us with soccer alone. I mean,
6: I know.
0: You've been on the soccer thing since your little boys started playing soccer and your husband. And the thing is, and now it's we're into the World Cup, you know?
6: Awesome.
0: And I love how the world is turning on World Cup.
6: Yes.
0: I think it's so fantastic. I think it's good for us.
6: It is so good for us. Yep.
0: Absolutely. All right, let's get into the three things we need to know from Gandhi. And then what else will the day bring us? We'll find out. Gandhi, what's going on?
3: All right, key primary races are taking place in New York, Maryland, and Utah today. Much of the national attention is focused on New York, where some believe we may get a better look at the direction of the Democratic Party. The candidates for U.S. House in New York are backed by New York City Mayor Zora Mamdani and are focused on issues that include Israel, police reform, and inequality. Meanwhile, voters in South Carolina will also be heading to the polls today for runoff elections for governor and the U.S. House. Doctors are now diagnosing patients after years of symptoms have stumped them thanks to artificial intelligence. Researchers from OpenAI and Boston Children's Hospital took data from 18 patients and plugged that data into a newly developed AI model. That led to a diagnosis that was confirmed by a lab. Researchers hope the new model will be able to help scores of Americans who have rare diseases or health issues. The study is in the New England Journal of Medicine. And finally, Poor Strong carriages resume today. Those rides are back in Central Park nearly a week after a tourist died in a horse carriage crash. Between the crash last Wednesday and now, there have been growing calls from animal rights activists and elected officials to shut down the longtime tradition of horse carriage rides. This has been going on for quite some time here in New York. There's a hearing on a bill that would do just that next month. Union officials for the horse carriage drivers are in favor of safety changes, but not a ban. Yesterday, there was a vigil for the 18-year-old who died last Wednesday. And those are your three things.
0: A lot of people texting in about that movie Mercy that I saw about the AI judge. Showing us how far AI could possibly go one day. This thing was frightening if this is the example. Here's someone saying, I personally like the movie Mercy. I'm a lawyer. I don't think we're that far off in the use of AI in our justice system, honestly. I can definitely see people using it to choose prospective jurors in the future. The problem with this thing was they were taking all the evidence that was loaded by human detectives.
3: Right.
0: And putting it into the computer. Well, if that's flawed, then it's all flawed.
3: Exactly.
0: You see what I'm saying?
3: That's what we're dealing with right now.
0: I enjoyed the movie Mercy, this person says. Someone else said, I really liked Mercy. Thought it was a very original movie.
3: Wow.
0: It had Chris Pratt. What more can you ask for? and then someone else said, I turned on Mercy. I saw it for 15 minutes, turned it off, decided never to go back. Ever
3: again.
0: So some mixed reviews on Mercy. So if you like Chris Pratt, if you like edge of your seat stuff, and it's different. It's an okay movie. Go see it. It is what it is. Is that a good review? It is what it is.
3: It is.

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4: Hey, anyone here going down the peptides road?
5: No.
6: Nope. Not yet. Maybe someday.
4: I'm already doing it. I started taking this stuff. Yeah, I think it's from Russia. It's called Salank and Cimax. Cimax.
6: Oh, okay.
4: It's a combination of Salank and Cimax. Of course, we all know what Salank and Cimax are, right?
6: Nope.
5: Sure,
6: no idea.
5: I'm Googling it now.
4: No clue.
6: No clue.
4: And it's called, it's to help you focus. It's supposed to be sort of the non-drug version of Adderall a little bit.
6: Oh, okay.
4: And I got to tell you a story about it. The first day I took a little bit of it, as prescribed, I was driving down a country road down, you know, out by my house, which I've been down a million times. And I noticed the world looked a little different. I started noticing barns and houses on this road I'd never seen before.
6: Okay.
4: So I'm, you know, you can kind of process what this must be doing to your attention.
6: Now, were they really there?
4: Yes, they were.
6: Okay.
4: They were. It was just, it really kind of shifts your focus. It just makes you focus a little more on things. Does that make sense? I don't know.
7: Yeah.
4: If you've ever taken Adderall or if you've ever taken any of those pills or whatever, you know what I'm saying. It's supposed to help you study if you're in college a little harder and this and that. I don't know. I do not advocate taking Adderall. That's not my thing. I'm not a doctor, nor do I play one on TV. But this peptide, it really did kind of change my view of what was in front of me. Again, I've been down this road 1,000 times, and I've seen the same houses. I know where they are. If I just woke up in the middle of a whatever and saw this house to the right, I would know exactly what road I was on. I was seeing places I'd never really noticed before.
7: Huh.
4: It shifts your attention.
6: Wow.
4: To the point where I almost didn't know I was on that road because it was a whole different road with a whole different structure system. It was strange.
7: Huh.
4: But anyway, so these peptides, you know, I keep it on a very, very low dose because I don't want to experience anything that is too wacky and wild. But I've found it really has, it's ignited my brain cells a little bit. I mean, maybe you can't tell right now because I'm having a difficult time describing this thing. This feeling is hard to describe, so yeah. I'm having a little difficulty with it, a challenge. Yeah. But are you reading up on it? Do you see what you find there, Gandhi?
6: Yeah, a little bit. It says that there are synthetic neuropeptides frequently used for cognitive enhancement and stress management. It's a focus enhancer, boosts your memory and brain-derived neurotropic factors.
4: Right. It could be related to, you know, the old mushroom powder.
6: I was going to say, what you were describing, driving down the street, like, wow, look at that house. I've never seen this before. It's beautiful. I'm like, that is me on shrooms.
4: Okay.
6: Incredible stuff.
4: Well, of course, I keep in mind, my goal is not to get high off this thing. It is to kind of shift my focus. I will tell you, as I get older, and now you guys probably notice it, my focus is not as sharp as it once was. And I'm okay. And they have all these pills. They've been out for years. I'm not going to give any brand names.
6: Right.
4: Things that are supposed to be focusing or help you with your focus. And I've took those in the past. It never did anything. This thing does. It really does.
6: And it was like instant for you? So as soon as you took it, you saw
4: within the hour. Within the hour, absolutely.
6: Wow. Okay. Wow.
4: Yeah. And so, I'll let you know where it goes.
5: The only pill that you took that really worked was that colon blow stuff. That
4: oh, my God, the colon blow.
5: For you.
4: Nowhere near a peptide, but yeah. It was called Oh Wow.
5: And you said that, didn't you?
6: Yikes.
4: And when you take these pills and you end up in the bathroom and you actually say the words Oh Wow out loud. Because of what it does. Because the very fantastic evacuation.
7: Yeah.
6: The fantastic evacuation.
4: Yes.
6: Should be a Broadway show.
4: So, anyway, yeah, people are chiming in on text about peptides and that. Yeah, look, thank you so much for your opinions. I appreciate it.
7: Is it like that limitless pill? Do you guys remember that movie with Bradley Cooper where he takes the pill and he can instantly play the piano and speak languages and stuff like that?
4: Not quite like that.
7: So you're not like speaking Turkish? You're not speaking. You're not playing like the sousaphone.
5: That would be cool though.
4: I'm struggling with English like I always do. It has not helped my speech impediment, but it does make you focus in a different way. It's a little more. It heightens your focus a little bit,
0: like Leonardo DiCaprio in Wolf of Wall Street.
4: Okay, I know. You keep trying to compare it to characters in movies. Okay, nothing like Wall Street when he comes out of the country club. Trying to find his Ferrari.
0: Yeah, that's everything is slowed down.
4: That is one of the funniest scenes ever. All right, look, different compounding labs do their own version of what I was talking about. Just look it up. Don't just go take it willy nilly. Talk to your doctor about it. It's a double compound of Selank, which is S-E-L-A-N-K, and Cemax, or C-Max, S-E-M-A-X. And it's interesting. It's not a huge change. It's a noticeable change. Because I don't need any huge changes in my life.
0: I'm curious now.
4: Well, you're on GLP-1s. That's a peptide.
0: Oh, yeah. I'm on a tirzepatide.
4: There you go. So you're already on the peptide world. And there are a lot of face serums as well that they say are peptides, but I don't know. If you're not taking them internally, I don't understand the same thing. But anyway, any other thoughts or questions?
7: Interesting.
4: Going twice. Interesting.
7: Well, no, can I take... If I don't need it for weight loss, can I just take it?
4: Well, this is...
6: This isn't for weight loss.
4: Oh. Yeah, GLP-1s are for weight loss.
0: Oh.
4: Yeah, this is a little different.
6: It seems like you might need it, Nate.
7: I seriously do. What are we talking about?
5: He's like a little goldfish. He just went around the bowl.
4: What are we talking about? And who are you people?
7: Where am I?
5: It's like Dory.
4: What text are you looking at, Scary?
0: The one that says, Elvis, is it all like the song Strawberry Fields Forever by the Beatles?
4: No.
0: Like how they do that song and all the things that they're seeing?
4: No, I'm not tripping. It's not. I'm not doing this to get high. This is not what I'm looking for. There is a funny thin line between getting high and, becoming focused. I will tell you that. All right. We were talking earlier about... What were we talking earlier about? A whole list of things. Oh, Clive Davis.
6: Yeah.
4: Clive Davis passed away at 94 years old yesterday morning. Clive Davis, and I'm telling you, I keep digging everywhere I can online to find out the biggest titans in the music industry, business-wise, but also the ones that scored the most hits with their artist. And if you go watch that documentary about Clive Davis, just do a search, Clive Davis documentary, you'll find it. It talks about how he started as a lawyer years ago, and then he was an attorney for people in the music business, then he just morphed over into music genius. And, I mean, the list of the superstars that he brought to us, the careers he formed and helped shape and nurture, is immense, huge. But Whitney Houston is always the one that comes out on top, in my reads anyway. What about you guys?
5: Yeah.
0: Hands down.
5: And even the comeback for her, like after she had all those issues, he tried so hard to help her with a comeback. I remember that.
4: Right. And of course you have Alicia Keys and you have, and the list goes
5: Kelly
4: on and on.
5: It's
0: Billy Joel.
4: Yeah. It goes on and on, and it starts way back in the 60s up until today. Mm. I will tell you, he left one of his labels, and it was not a good exit, and he started his own label called J Records. I don't know if you remember that.
5: Oh, yeah. Mm-hmm.
4: And this is when there was an artist out that everyone was buzzing about. I was sitting in my office at Z100 in Jersey City, looking out over the city. I said, I'm going to call J Records and see if I can get someone to give me that artist everyone's talking about. Of course, the artist I'm talking about is Alicia Keys.
6: Oh, wow.
4: And that was one of his first signs at J Records. And so I called over there, and they had just opened their offices. And someone picks up the phone and goes, hello? I went, is this J Records? Usually they would say, good afternoon, J Records, right. I guess. It was, hello? He said, no. Yeah, yes, it is. Who is this? I said, well, this is Elvis Duran. Elvis! I don't know how you got on my phone. I went, well, who is this? This is Clive Davis. I mean, Clive.
6: You have the direct number?
4: No. For some reason, the main switchboard, he had answered it in his office. I don't know. New phone system. Must have been a Wheatstone. I don't know. But it was just amazing. I was on the phone with him, and I started asking him about Alicia Keys. I said, well, we want her on our show. we'll get her in there. We'll do what we can do. She'll bring a keyboard in and just perform for you. She's awesome. Yeah. Okay. And I think she did.
5: Mm-hmm.
4: If I'm not mistaken.
5: Wow. She did. Yep, she did.
4: Because of the accidental switchboard issue at the new J Records front desk.
6: Incredible
4: Clive
6: stuff.
4: Clive Davis came on. Yeah. What a story. Do a big deep dive on Clive Davis today. Another song. I'm playing this because it's definitely Gotti's favorite song. This is one of your, if not the one of your favorite songs of all time, right?
6: Absolutely. It reminds me of my mom and it makes me so happy. I love it.
4: That's what music does. It takes you places. I love it. Thank you, Clive Davis. Thank you, Whitney.

0: There you go. There's Whitney.
1: I love it. Thank you for playing that.
0: Absolutely. Thank you, Clive Davis, for bringing us Whitney Houston. And Whitney, thank you for bringing us Whitney Houston. Excellent. Hey, let's get into sound with Garrett. Then we've got the Danielle Report standing by. Garrett, you're up first. What's going on?
2: Let's start with our friend Jelly Roll, who is out on tour with Post Malone. And during the show, too, he's also doing some covers, including one of our favorites, the Backstreet Boys, I Want It That Way.

0: Let's move over to Crumbl. Has anybody had Crumbl cookies before?
1: Yeah,
2: absolutely.
0: Yes, there are a lot of sugar on there, and they're also selling dirty sodas. So listen to this Crumbl employee talking about why he got in trouble about talking about what's in the dirty soda.
3: Hi, everyone. I'm a Crumbl employee, and we've started to have customers come in every day or multiple times a day for these new dirty sodas that have 148 grams of sugar in them. One time I said to one of the customers, like, there's 148 grams of sugar, and then I got in trouble because I'm not really supposed to point that out. And then they were like, well, you know, normally I drink 10 cans of Coke a day, so isn't that the same thing? And I said, well, yeah. And I said, so you're replacing your Coke with the dirty sodas? And they're like, no, I just drink the 10 cans of Coke and then I also get the dirty soda. Oh, and they also usually get a box of 6 cookies to go with their drink.
0: I feel sick.
1: Oh, my God.
2: Yeah, but if you were an employee of Crumbl Cookies, you probably shouldn't be telling people, but they need to be educated.
0: Yeah, how can you not tell them? Like, you're about to just ingest almost 150 grams of sugar right there.
2: It's like you telling our listeners that we really don't take requests, even though we pretend we do.
1: I love a whistleblower. Shout out to that employee.
0: We don't take requests? All right. We move over to the World Cup. This is Messi breaking the World Cup goal scoring record yesterday.
3: Hi, everyone. I'm a Crumbl employee, and we've started to have customers come in. Wow.
0: It's amazing.
2: Messi.
4: Here, let's see. Messi! Score a World Cup record-setting goal, not from the penalty spot. No. That is typical Messi. Magnificent. And he now has more goals than Miroslav Klose and more goals than any other player to play in a World Cup finals tournament.
2: There you have it.
0: So there was debate yesterday, too, that he intentionally missed his penalty kick just so he could have that goal during the game.
1: You never know.
0: Yeah. All right. So we've been talking about all the fans that are coming to the U.S. for the first time and then experiencing things like Sonic and Bucky's. So here is one fan experiencing the ice at Sonic and another experiencing Bucky's and what they ordered.
5: So I've just bought a 10-pound bag of this Sonic ice. You eat it, and it's so good to eat because it's pebble ice, like rabbit poop ice, but it's crunchy enough and easy enough to bite through that it's not like biting into a normal ice cube. I got some onion rings too.
6: We went to Bucky's at last. It's like a supermarket rest area on steroids, by the way. What a place. And I had an XL brisket sandwich and some beaver chips. And I wouldn't eat for another 12 hours. Well done, Bucky's.
0: There you go. Bucky's right there.
2: And by the way, if you go to Amazon and you want to buy your own ice maker that makes Sonic-like ice, they're everywhere.
1: Yeah.
2: I've got one.
1: Froggy has it, too.
0: I know Froggy.
2: It's great. There's nothing better than just chewing on some Sonic ice. It's great.
0: All right. And then finally, we were talking about Whitney Houston and Clive Davis, too. So interesting story about I Will Always Love You. So David Foster was working on the arrangement for I Will Always Love You with Whitney Houston and sent it to Clive Davis, what they call raw. Clive Davis said it was amazing. Do not touch it. And then they got into an argument, and that's how we ended up eventually getting the version we heard today.
2: So this is Clive telling the story.
7: When I mixed I Will Always Love
2: You. No, this is
0: David Foster talking.
2: David Foster.
0: And Clive
2: talking about it. Here we go.
7: When I mixed I Will Always Love You, I did a rough mix of it. He calls me back.
8: I love it. It's perfect. Don't touch a thing. I just want to make a couple of changes. You don't touch anything. It's just perfect.
7: I got really crazy with him. We started yelling, and I started yelling, and, you know, I was kind of a hothead.
9: There is not an obscenity known to mankind that was not thrown.
7: He said, David, I think we should hang up before one of us says something that we're going to regret. And that got mastered to become the single of the century's greatest love song.
2: There you go.
0: Magic.
2: Sometimes it's better just to leave it alone, don't you think?
0: Yeah. Mm-hmm.
2: Very good. You're a good American, Garrett.
0: Got
2: Thank
0: it.
2: You. Excellent. Hey, Danielle, coming up, I want you not only to do your Danielle report, but also bring us up to speed with World Cup, everything World Cup, like you did about an hour ago.
1: Sounds good.
2: You did a great job with that. Everything World Cup and Danielle, all the way.
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2: Hey, it's Scotty B, and do me a favor. Think back to your first dog.
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2: I'm sorry, but are we running low on hoodies? Is this the problem we're having here on the show today?
1: Oh,
2: what's
1: really?
2: The problem
1: what
2: with
1: do
2: hoodies?
1: You mean?
2: Well, I don't know. Nate says we're, I mean, and Scotty say we're out of hoodies. What's the
1: are
2: deal?
1: Are we? Are we out of hoodies?
2: Are, they are just we out of hoodies?
1: Cheap bastards.
6: Well, apparently they had our microphones on.
2: No, we're not running. Yeah, I hear, just, well, by the way, I hear, you know, whoa. You're talking as if I don't friggin' exist. I hear every friggin' word you're saying in there. I hear what you're saying. Nate's like, well, no wonder we're out of hoodies. He keeps telling me to give people hoodies.
7: That's true, though. Because when you know, just keep in mind,
2: you keep in mind, it's a weird thing to hear people talking about you when you know they don't know you're listening. I'm like, I hear every word you're saying. Hello? Well,
1: man, you shouldn't have blown your cover. You should just let it keep going.
7: When we used to do this, it was just a t-shirt. And then, you know, we got hoodies. Mm. So it became an apparel line. So then it became a thing that we gave away the apparel line. Now I feel like we're compelled to do it going henceforth.
2: Well, what else is there?
7: Nothing. And so we had scrubs, but we got rid of those because he didn't like those.
8: What if we add tank tops to the mix?
1: Underwear.
8: Tops, tank top season.
1: You ain't going to get them in time for the season. They're going to be out of the season by the time
2: Tell you what, write down what you want. We're not going to figure it out now, but wherever we go to get these things, we need to go to them and demand these things. I don't know. Just tell me who to call. I'll call.
1: I think it's
2: but,
1: I mean,
2: but having little top secret conversations in the shadows, it doesn't solve anything. You got to come to Big Daddy. Big Daddy can push the button.
7: Well, you know,
2: the Big Daddy button.
7: Scotty runs the, what would you call it? The prize
6: department.
7: Warehouse?
6: Sure. Yeah.
2: Okay.
7: The prize warehouse.
2: We're depending on Scotty, the most meek person on the planet.
6: Just trying to save us some money.
2: I don't want to save money. We're not in the business. We're in the business of spending the money that we're making the company.
8: I'll make a call to Matt Merch right now.
2: We bring in a lot of revenue into this company. Yeah. I think it's okay for us to ask for some cotton hoodies.
1: And HMH, isn't that Hackensack? Aren't they? Don't they give us the hoodies?
7: Yes, they do.
2: Well, you know, we have several different partners that we love and we work with. Absolutely. Yeah. They're one of them. We love them.
1: We should get hats, too.
9: Yeah.
1: I bet people would like hats.
9: Maybe beanies for, like, the winter.
2: Ooh, okay, well, again, make the list. We could go on and on. How about those things that really, that are like branding irons for Jesus' face on pieces of toast? Oh. We could get those.
1: No. socks with your face on it.
2: Okay, again, please write them down. Don't mention another item. Write them down.
1: Okay.
2: Here's my issue, and Scary knows this from way back, from 30 years ago. If you're having an issue, you have to talk to someone about it. You can't just sit there and bitch and moan about it.
8: That's right.
2: Because nothing gets done.
1: That is true.
8: Elvis told me a long time ago, it's better to light a candle than curse the darkness.
2: Well, yeah, not my words. Those are very
8: Somebody
2: famous.
8: Said it somewhere. I thought that you invented that saying.
2: I did not invent
1: that.
2: No.
8: I heard it from you.
2: That was a long time before me. And I'm old. That's old. All right.
1: Oh,
2: so
1: my God.
2: Maybe push the Big Daddy button and we'll figure it out.
1: Let Danielle and I design a capsule collection.
9: Oh, yes. We can do that.
1: It'll be great.
2: We'll figure it out. So, Nate, are we all on the same?
7: Oh, we're on the same page, yeah.
2: The same beam, as they say? Yeah. Well, I'm depending on Scotty B to get it done. Scotty's afraid of his own shadow. He's not going to get anything done.
7: That's true.
2: All right. Stuff on the way. Look, he's screaming. Just the fact that
8: stop.
2: Yeah, Scotty's freaking out because oxygen is surrounding him. All right. Let's move on. Let me know when to make that phone call. I'll do it. Okay, carry on.
7: Okay,
2: you turn off your mic so I don't hear what else you're saying.
1: Why do they look like they were caught doing something bad?
2: Because they weren't actually.
9: I don't know what they're doing. It looked like everyone
8: else. Well, like waiting at the cabin.
2: We work in an office space filled with microphones. They're on at all times. And I remember one time I was hosting this weekend syndicated show every Sunday night. It was a big show back in the day. And I was in New York, but the producers and directors were in Los Angeles. And we'd have guests on, big music guests on every weekend. And one show, the director's talk button got stuck. And I could hear everything he was saying about me in the studio. And he was going off. I went down some road with some artist and I heard him go, God damn it.
0: Elvis, you piece of crap. You can't talk to him about that. That's so stupid. No one wants to hear this stupid. You're the worst. God, can we? Elvis Duran's the worst.
2: And then, you know, he didn't know I heard all of this during this nationally syndicated live show. Oh. So I went, all right, we'll be back with more of Pepsi, whatever it's called, after this. We went into the commercial break, and I said, hey, Chris, I heard every single word you just said about me. And it was a silence across the continent. He came on and went, you heard the click, click. I'm sorry, Elvis. Click.
3: Why even say sorry at that point? You're not sorry.
9: No. Those are like the phone taps. Remember when you would do the phone taps and pretend we would put the person on hold and then we would talk about them and then they go, I wasn't on hold. You didn't have me on hold. I heard everything that you said.
2: We learned that. We learned that from that fateful night. Anyway, it's okay. It's weird being a fly on the wall hearing people talk about you in the third person.
3: Yeah. I got included once in a group chat that was talking about me.
9: Oh,
2: oh really? Great. What were they saying?
3: Oh, all kinds of stuff. So it was the guy that I was dating when I first moved here. I threw him a surprise party when he left to go to the Air Force. And I started group chat with all of his friends. And they went to talk crap about me, but they picked the group chat that I was in. So they were all going back and forth. It was because I had a picture of Bernie Sanders and they were calling me communist scum.
9: Oh my God.
3: I just let it go for a while and then they were speculating like, oh, there must be blah, blah, blah, like over there, whatever. I let it go for a few days because I was like, wow, they're still talking about days later. This is incredible. And I thought we were all cool. And then I just sent the little black moon face emoji and it went dark.
9: Wow.
2: How funny.
9: That's crazy.
3: That's great.
2: I love that.
3: I should text that group right now.
2: Well, Nate, you and Scotty didn't say anything mean or evil.
7: No, I'm very aware that there's microphones everywhere. I mean, this room, especially.
2: It's got eight of them.
7: So, you know, very aware that, you know, somebody is listening somewhere. Remember, weren't we able to pull up some other station or some other show while we were, and they had no clue?
3: Other stations do it to us, too.
9: Wow.
2: Yeah. You know the stuff we talk about when the songs are playing. No, I remember I was in the Miami studio once and Steve Harvey was doing his show across the hallway and they were going off on their producer.
7: Yeah.
2: And Steve Harvey was yelling at him, insulting him. I'm like, oh my God. And so at some point you're like, I feel dirty, turn it off. Hey, where's Andrew? Is he here?
3: Yeah.
8: Yeah.
2: Oh, you got to get him in here quick. I got to tell a story. We're running late, but I don't care.
3: Okay.
2: This weird text, a group text came over my phone yesterday. Daniel, can you get Andrew in here?
3: He's here.
7: He's right here.
2: Andrew.
10: Hello.
2: We got to talk about this weird group text we received yesterday.
10: Yeah, I want to know who that person is.
9: Ooh.
2: Okay, so there's four people in the text. It's me, Andrew, Rob Shooter, and this other number that I don't recognize.
9: Oh. Mm.
2: And that other number was texting Rob Shooter, Andrew, and me. And here's what they said at 3:54 p.m. yesterday. Listen to this. We have Ina Garten at gate 8. Someone took her slippers and her assistant's journal.
9: What?
2: And then 3 minutes later, that same person says, whoa, hold on. One slipper recovered. She's leaving.
9: What?
8: Is she going to hop on out of there?
9: Wow.
2: And so rather than going on the group text, I texted Andrew alone. I said, Andrew, who is this? And Andrew's like, I don't know. I thought you knew who it was. Who was it?
10: I thought it was Lee, but then I realized it was not Lee.
2: Schrager?
10: Yeah, I have no idea who this person is. I think it was someone maybe texting Rob about a blind item.
9: Oh.
10: Ooh, Ina was spotted at the airport without a slipper. But I don't know who it is.
2: You know what? That could be what it is. So I texted Rob Shooter. Naughty but nice, Rob. He's like, oh, darling, I have no idea. I'm like, yeah. Can we get Rob on the phone? I mean, this is a serious thing.
3: Did you guys do a reverse lookup already?
10: Yeah.
2: Nothing. I did. Nowhere. Oh, and then they came on an hour later and they said, wrong number. And that's all they said.
9: Oh, my goodness.
2: And then I went to do a search on that number and it dialed them by accident. So they saw me calling them.
7: Oh, no.
3: Wrong number, but it got all three of you? That's weird.
2: Well, okay. So I'm thinking it's someone from our past who has our numbers in their whatever, but they have a new number, you know?
9: Huh. And it obviously is somebody who deals with, you know, celebrities and getting them to places.
2: Well, then I did a search. Where is Ina Garten today?
9: Where is she?
2: And the thing said, well, AI says that Ina doesn't have a daily log where she's located. I don't know.
10: There's no Ina Garten tracker?
2: No. But she was someplace where they have a gate 8.
10: Yeah, so she's
2: Rob is not answering. Okay.
10: She's definitely at the airport, but where is she going? B, why does she only have one slipper on? C, why is her assistant carrying around a journal and just leaving it places? There's so many questions.
3: Can someone get Ina on the phone?
10: Call the barefoot Contessa.
2: Barefoot. She's barefoot because someone stole her slippers.
3: They found one, though. Don't forget they found one.
2: All right. Well, anyway, so Rob Shooter, I don't know. He may know the key to this, but someone took Ina Garden's slippers and her assistant's journal.
10: Yeah, we should have framed that as like a Rob Shooter blind item. Darlings, there's somebody at the airport who's missing a slipper.
3: Hello.
2: I don't know. She's gate 8. I see Ina on private airplanes. I don't know. Mm. All right, I'm overthinking. Okay, we'll table this, get back to it. Danielle, you ready to go?
3: Sure.
2: All right. We're so late here. But Nate, how are we doing?
7: You're doing just fine.
2: Oh, thank you. I love that reassurance. Thank you, Nate. All right, Danielle, what do you got going on?
3: All right, so Jelly Roll is one of the celebrities chosen to guest host on Jimmy Kimmel Live when he takes a vacation. The show will also be hosted by Tiffany Haddish, Rosie O'Donnell, Anthony Anderson. The list goes on and on. A bunch of people will be taken over there. So a probate court determined that the entire $28 million estate of Liam Payne will go to his 9-year-old son, Bear. We know we lost Liam in October of 2024. And the $28 million will be placed in a trust while Bear can access this at age 18. Cheryl Cole, who is Bear's mom, can tap into that account for immediate use to benefit Bear for private education and things like that. So we're all watching World Cup. Of course, we have 4 games today. And a lot of people posting on Instagram what World Cup has meant to them. One thing really stood out to me because I feel like a lot of us are in the same boat. And her name is Jill. And she said she was just going to cheer for Argentina. That was her team. And now she's watching every match. She's caring about 2 countries that she didn't even know existed 17 minutes ago. And she finds herself emotionally attached to random nations. And she wants to know all about the players and all about the score and who needs this many points and who's out and who's in. And she says, it's crazy. It's an investment. She says, but she's loving every minute. And I think that's the way a lot of us feel. So, we all know the Scots were in Boston. The Tartan Army has now invaded South Florida. Because tomorrow night, Scotland will take on Brazil at Hard Rock Stadium in Miami Gardens. And, of course, Scotland's fan base has organized a march through South Beach for later today.
2: All right.
3: Now, they have alerted followers that this will happen, and they are letting people know they have the blessing of the local police and government, and there will be bagpipes. We know there will be plenty of bagpipes.
2: Wow. You know what? That's cool. See, this is another great thing about World Cup. Bagpipes in Miami Beach.
3: Yeah.
2: Never heard that ever before. Okay. It's
3: so
2: a first.
3: Cool. Kraft Foods said, you guys want ranch dressing to take on the airplane? We're going to give it to you. So apparently they are creating a TSA compliant ranch kit where you're going to get, you know, the little liquid bottles, but they're just the size that you can take on the plane and not have to check the bag. It's coming. I'm hoping it's coming very soon. But until then, they're saying, please pack it in your suitcase and check your bag if you want to take things home with you. Also, the hydration break is a little bit controversial. Supposedly, it was because they wanted to give the players a little chance to hydrate. Some places are hot. Some places aren't hot. But revenue from the advertisements played during the 6-minute hydration break amounts to $500 million. Mm-hmm. And apparently, Fox Sports paid less than that for the broadcast rights to the 2026 World Cup tournament. So there's that to think about. Yeah. So like I said, 4 World Cup games today. You also have the first round of the NBA draft going on. America's Got Talent Password. And that is my Danielle report.
2: I love how they call it a hydration break. Oh, because we care about the players. They need to hydrate. Right. No, it's not. It's called a commercial break.
3: Exactly.
2: And FIFA's making a butt ton of money on these hydration breaks.
3: So much money.
2: Yeah, that is just so capitalistic pig of them. All right, let's take a hydration break ourselves, shall we?
8: Yeah.
2: Here we go.
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1: So wild getting that notification yesterday that Clive Davis had passed away.
2: Yeah.
1: Just a few hours before the announcement went out. It was out there quickly. He passed away in his Manhattan apartment. And what a guy, what a genius. And, you know, I'm still learning about more and more artists that he either found or discovered or championed or consulted. Mm-hmm. It goes on and on and on. Look at this. I mean, it started back in the day with Janis Joplin and Bruce Springsteen and... Mm-hmm. Gosh, anyway. So we were talking about this collaboration that when he was at Arista Records, I believe, he put together Rob Thomas and Carlos Santana. He had seen them on their landmark tour and said, you got to put that song Smooth out. So Clive really came to the forefront and said, well, you got to do this. Clive with Carlos Santana and Rob Thomas. And people go, Carlos Santana and Rob Thomas, really? That's kind of an odd pairing. Mm. Many people thought that. But this song came out, talking about Smooth. It became this global anthem. It was a huge song around the world.
3: Yeah.
1: It was.
3: Oh, yeah.
1: It spent nearly 3 months at the top of the charts. It remains one of the most successful Billboard Hot 100 songs of all time. And, of course, widely remembered as a signature crossover track that seamlessly blended rock, Latin, and pop genres. And it was Nate. Nate said, well, why don't we play that?
2: Yeah.
1: It just reeks of Clive Davis.
2: It does.
1: So let's do it. What a song. So Clive, thank you for the music. Thank you for the artists. Thank you for the songs. Pretty cool.

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2: 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The Elvis Duran phone tap.
3: Danielle, we love a Danielle phone tap, unless it's Miss Moshkalopoulos.
4: No, it's not.
3: Okay, good.
4: All right, so Katie wanted to phone tap her mom. A lot of people like Miss Moshkalopoulos. You be quiet. Katie wanted to phone tap her mom. She is about to walk for graduation, and her mother is so proud of her. So she said, you know what? Let's just call my mom, freak her out a little bit. So she starts the call, and then I'm going to come into the call.
3: All right, let's see what happens with Danielle's phone tap. Here we go.
5: Hey, Mom.
6: Hi, hon. How are you?
5: They're not going to let me walk at graduation.
6: What do you mean they're not going to let you walk?
5: I don't know. I mean, they're being awful. I mean, they're going to give me my diploma, but they're not going to let me walk with all my friends and with everybody. I'm not going to be able to be a part of the ceremony.
6: Why? What happened?
5: The thing is, I really don't think I did anything wrong. I really don't remember, but they're not communicating
6: with me. That's even worse that you don't remember what you did. That's even worse.
4: Katie, I'm back. Who are you on the phone with?
6: Who is that?
5: Mom, the lady's back.
6: What lady? Where are you?
4: Katie, we need to go over all the paperwork.
5: I'm at Mrs. Strogoff's office right now, and she's the dean, so she is like the one who's deciding everything.
6: Well, ask the lady why they're not letting you walk. Get an answer.
5: Excuse me, Mrs. Strogoff, my mom is asking me why I can't walk.
4: Well, when you throw bottles through windows, unfortunately, these are the things that happen.
6: When you throw bottles through windows? Are you kidding me?
5: I really don't remember doing that.
6: Are you kidding me? What did you do?
5: Well, I didn't throw a bottle through a window. I threw a bottle at a window to get my friend's attention. It's totally different.
6: You threw a bottle, you moron. What do you think's going to happen when a bottle goes through a window? Oh, my God.
4: Well, the window broke.
5: I lightly threw the bottle at the window. I wasn't.
6: Can you put that woman on the phone, please?
4: Hello?
6: Hi.
4: Are you Katie's mother?
6: Katie's mother, yes. Can you tell me what happened exactly? Because my daughter's not giving me straight answers.
4: Yeah, she threw a bottle through the window like a disgusting animal, and she won't be walking for graduation.
6: Okay. First of all, don't use the term disgusting, no, please.
4: Well, I mean, come on now.
6: Look, kids make mistakes, right? I mean, they make mistakes.
4: Yeah, kids are stupid, and they get drunk, and they act like idiots, and your daughter's a disgusting animal, so there we go.
6: Excuse me.
4: Lady, I'm not telling you anything
6: know. Listen, I have to call those names. It's very unprofessional of you. Why would you say those things about one of your students? I'm just trying to understand
4: when she got caught, she even spit on the RA that took her in, to the point where the RA had to wipe spit off of their eye. I'm sure they needed a shower after that as well.
6: Oh, that doesn't sound like my daughter.
4: Well, hey, your alarm clock. Wake up. It's your daughter.
6: I'm sorry, you're the dean?
4: Animal behavior is not to be rewarded.
6: What is your problem? What is your problem?
4: I can't say anything right. I can't do anything right with you. My gosh.
6: I'm sorry. You're a bitch.
4: Yeah, I'm a bitch.
6: You have a power trip and there's something wrong with you.
4: Oh,
6: okay?
4: Gosh, you don't
6: and
4: shut
6: I've also
4: up,
6: paid her damn tweet. And you know how expensive that school is.
4: Are you done?
6: What the are you talking about? What are you doing? Who is your boss, by the way?
4: Elvis Duran.
6: What?
4: He's very nice.
6: I swear to God, if this is one of those things.
4: It is.
6: Oh, my God. I'm going to kill you guys.
4: Katie.
6: Lady, I'm going to kill you. I'm going to throw a bottle through your head. Do you understand? That's what's going to happen.
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9: 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Let's get out of here. DJ Cream, always found at DJ Cream NYC on Instagram, is waiting for you. Go check him out. And he's going to get us out of here. Let's get up. Until next time, say peace out, everybody.

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1: For me, this week's going slow.
2: Oh.
1: This week's going slow.
3: I mean, it kind of just started.
1: Is it only Tuesday?
2: Yeah, it's Taco Tuesday.
3: You can't judge it yet.
1: I can. I don't know, but some weeks just start slow. This one is.
2: I think it's because you've just been like a busy gal lately, so.
1: A busy gal?
2: Yeah, it's just, you know.
1: What do you mean a busy gal?
2: Like, just like a, like busy. You've been busy. You've been like working a lot. So the
1: can I be a busy boy?
2: Yeah. Yes. Busy boy.
1: And Sissany, you successfully impressed the other parents with your baseball snack bags, I hear.
3: I sure did. I had the coolest snack bags. I had, just, they were filled with just a bunch of, I had like one sweet treat for them, but then I went like a healthy little gummy versus like the ones that have more sugar in them, I guess. Rice Krispie treats. What else did I have in there? Those. Just like the fruit of some sort. I had a cutie. Yeah, they really loved them.
1: So
3: a little mini
1: a
3: Gatorade. A tangerine.
1: The Rice Krispie snack is my favorite. So, like a variety pack, right?
3: It really, really was. And all the kids were excited for the mini Gatorades because like they never get to drink mini Gatorades.
1: I know you were also taking it very seriously.

Kiss 102.3, brain health, all right? They say don't sleep like this. Now, I've been told to sleep like this. Now they're saying don't sleep like this. I don't know which way is up. Hold on.

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1: Seacrest here, Sissany and Tanya. So I sleep on my... How do you sleep? I sleep on my stomach, I'm hugging a pillow with my knee out.
2: Mm-hmm.
1: Like I'm
2: like you're
1: a tripod.
2: Running?
1: Yeah, like I'm running. And that's the pose. Hugging the pillow, arm up, leg out, knee out, on my stomach.
2: But you stay like that the whole night?
1: I flip left and right.
2: I'm like a helicopter. Yeah, I'm just like my stomach, my back, that side.
1: Oh, I can't do... Well, that's the thing. My back. I cannot sleep on my back. My doctor says, better to sleep on your back. Better to sleep on your back.
2: I only sleep on my back like right when like my first alarm goes off.
1: Well, now new research indicates that sleeping in this position might increase the risk of neurodegenerative disorders on your back.
2: Yay.
1: No, don't sleep on your back.
2: No, I'm being sarcastic.
1: Okay, fine. Then yay.
2: There you go.
1: I don't understand
2: now you
1: your
2: get
1: sarcasm.
2: It. Now you get
1: so
2: it.
1: So the theory is it results in less efficient removal of brain toxins, which can accumulate and worsen over time. So now,
2: I'm
1: on my stomach, but that hurts my back.
2: Yeah. The
1: over time.
2: Stomach is like horrible for your lower back.
1: Wish we could sleep standing up like some animals can.
3: We probably could.
2: Well, when I get acid reflux, I prop my pillows up and then I just kind of sit up like this.
1: Every Friday.
2: And more like Saturday morning.
1: Every Saturday morning.
2: Yeah.
1: The quote, the universe buries strange jewels deep within us all and then stands back to see if we can find them.
3: Find the jewels.
1: Find the jewels. They're in you.
2: Well.
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Kiss 102.3. Rumors of a Princess Diaries 3 have been percolating for years and years, but it's finally official. Anne Hathaway will don the crown once again, and Julie Andrews is on board as well. But what may be most exciting is that a girl who grew up a diehard fan of the first two films and since has become a wildly successful creative person has signed on to direct the third installment. Search Princess Diaries for the full story at onairwithryan.com.

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3: 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What? She goes, why don't you get on one of those apps? What apps? Those dating apps. She said she recommended Raya.
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0: 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So one of my best female friends goes, dude, you know what you should do? What? She goes, why don't you get on one of those apps? Those dating apps. I'd be embarrassed to be on it.
1: Why? It's so what everyone does.
0: But like, I'm up there. Hi, what's your name? Ryan Seacrest. What do you do? This. I mean, what am I going to say?
1: So what?
2: That's what you...
1: who you are.
2: Yes.
0: What? You don't want to be incognito, bro?
1: Nuki, that's not the approach to try to date somebody.
0: It is if you want to not... I want to get to know them before they know me.
1: If they are the right person, then they're going to treat you right, knowing exactly who you are from the very beginning.
0: No, but I want to like disguise myself.
1: People know your name. They know who you are. You're Ryan Seacrest.
0: Yeah.
1: And don't be embarrassed to be on a dating app.
0: Well, I am.
2: Facts.
0: I'm not on it, but I would be on it. Why don't you show me who's on? Let me do a little scrolling.
2: So many amazing people.
0: Why? Have you met them?
2: Yeah. Okay, I have a couple of friends who met on Raya. I have a friend that met their boyfriend on Raya a year and a half ago.
1: I mean, you just dabble. You have Instagram. Instagram is basically a dating app. Have you ever checked your DMs? I'm sure there's tons of people trying to holler.
0: DMs. I do check my DMs. Let's come out of it, though.
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1: All right, Sissany. Selena Gomez has a very deliberate message about Justin Bieber.
2: All right, so Selena Gomez has an important message to anyone thinking any of her songs are just about Justin Bieber.
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1: All right, Sissany, Selena Gomez has a very deliberate message about Justin Bieber.
2: All right, so Selena Gomez has an important message to anyone thinking any of her songs are just about Justin Bieber. As we know, Selena and Benny released their album, I Said I Love You, first, and all of her fans are quick to notice one song in particular and starting to coming up with theories about that song, You Said You Were Sorry, with lyrics like, but I had a dream, you said you were sorry, sorry for everything that you put me that you put on me. Everyone was quick to assume that these lyrics were about Justin Bieber, but Selena is saying, not on my watch.
1: No, really?
2: I think this is all over. Why would she be writing music still about Justin Bieber, especially with her current fiance?
1: Exactly. She's in this like bliss of love. It's a perfect spot right now.
2: Exactly.
1: So, no Bieber.
2: And while doing a Q&A, Selena did say, I would like to say most of this album has nothing to do with what everyone may go to. I've had to go through transitions with friends and lose people in my life and gain new people. And I've had a whole new life forever.
1: Yeah, I think, got rid of all of her contacts. Remember, she did this whole journey, worked on herself a lot, which completely put her, I think, in the spot to be open to find Benny, right? To find this amazing relationship and love.
2: That's the only way to move on in life. You have to close the doors that don't serve you anymore.
1: I quite like the idea of getting rid of my contacts.
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1: Tyler Perry wears a lot of impressive hats. 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But did you know he's also a godfather? And it's to a very high-profile little one, Princess Lilibet, the three-year-old daughter of Prince William and Meghan Markle. And Tyler takes the godparenting seriously. There's actually a lot of stars who serve in that role to other stars' kids. Some that are really interesting, check them out. 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

2026 with the most successful tour. 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
1: And the biggest one of the day on top number one. 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
1: Every person, suddenly everywhere on TikTok and Instagram, is into it right now. It's super catchy, this viral Puerto Rico song. Here's a taste. First time.

0: this is obviously catchy.
1: So
0: I love
1: catchy.
0: The electronic cheesy keyboard there in the background. But people are using this video everywhere. Sisney, what's the genesis of this?
1: Yeah, vacation videos, friends trips, dance clips, you name it. It is everywhere. It's not necessarily you have to go to San Juan, Puerto Rico to do this viral trend. Everyone's just using it in general for like their vacation clips. I don't know what it is. There's something catchy about this song that's really kind of just an earworm. And once you hear it once, it like it's stuck in your head.
2: No, I can't.
3: First time in San Juan, mi hijo.
1: The guy who made it openly admits it is AI generated. The creator is TikTok user SaxboyBilly18. Oh. And his whole page is dedicated to AI songs. And he, like I said, openly saying, I'm using AI to make these. This is the one that actually just like shot up and like went viral.
0: Wait. How do I feel about that voice not even being a real person? I'm not so sure.
1: This is the world we live in, guys.
0: I know, but I want to know that guy that's singing the Puerto Rico song. Sounds like a good dude.
1: Robot.
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1: Tanya has a trending report. Love Island. So what about the new season?
2: So the show is filmed in Fiji, and it's basically in real time. So there's there's only like a 1 or 2 day delay between what happens in the villa and what shows up on our screen, which is crazy. But it's also amazing because we don't get spoilers. Last year's season was the most watched original series on all streaming in 2025. So the bar is high this season. So this year we have a police officer, a music teacher, who's also a DJ and a handyman. We have a nursing assistant, a volleyball player who is the daughter of an NBA player. We have a professional athlete. And then there's this British content creator named Zach, and he is the brother of Charlie from last season, who was one of my favorites, who got sent home way too soon. So I'm really excited about Zach.
1: It is a sport, Love Island 8. I understand why it's popular. I have not seen you this excited since I married you to Robbie.
3: Yeah, literally.
1: Number two, I get it because I've become an amateur psychologist watching this show.
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1: I just want to tell you guys are doing an amazing job. I know it's only Tuesday, but I have already started off having a horrible week, and your guys' show just makes it wonderful. So thank you guys so much for letting my day be great.
0: I don't know what Michelle's going through there, but it sounds really heavy, you know, based on her voice. And Michelle, if we can do nothing else this week but to put a smile on your face, I feel like we have done something. So thank you very much for listening. I appreciate that.
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0: My mom said that all of the time. 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That's it. She was a lot of fun. 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

0: just wanna dive. That was BTS and Swim here on Albany's new hit music, Kiss 102.3. It's Jeremiah, the Jeremiah Show. It is Tuesday. Hopefully your workday is going amazingly. 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Zara Larson's on the way, Somber, and more from Kiss.
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I am completely obsessed with her new album, You Seem Pretty Sad for a Girl So In Love. It came out, what, 2 weeks ago? And it's all I've been listening to. It's Olivia Rodrigo with Drop Dead here on Albany's new hit music, Kiss 102.3.

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It is almost time for us to clock back in, entertaining these kids, because summer break, I think, for a lot of places starts sometime this week. So my fellow parents out there, get ready. It's the Jeremiah Show here on Albany's new hit music, Kiss 102.3.

0: That's a full Lil Jon on Albany's new hit music, Kiss 102.3. It's Jeremiah, the Jeremiah Show, making our way through another Tuesday. 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Bruno Mars is coming up, Alex Warren, and more from Kiss.
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So there is a new trend people have gotten from TikTok that they are doing for their summer barbecues, and it looks disgusting. I'll share with you what it is coming up in two songs here on Kiss 102.3.

0: So if you are doing this at your summer barbecues, then we need to have a serious talk about your life choices. It's the Jeremiah Show on Albany's new hit music, Kiss 102.3, and it's very easy. Blue hot dogs, because maybe you're insane and want your glizzies to be a different color. This is a trend that started on TikTok. People are taking hot dogs and they're boiling them in blue Gatorade. Now, it's important to note that these taste absolutely horrific, but people are doing them because they're like, hey, this is fun. It's cool. Like, you know, and maybe it would be fun if you were just doing it with your kids and then, like, you know, you just toss them away and then you cook hot dogs normally. I don't know. But if you tell me, like, hey, man, I got this cool new hot dog recipe. I'm boiling them in blue Gatorade before I cook them. It tastes really good. I'm assuming that you are an insane person, and it's most likely going to end with me having to best you in hand-to-hand combat. More on the way from Kiss 102.3.
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What is up to Jacqueline? Checking in with the show on Instagram. 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

0: Olivia Rodrigo, Drop Dead on Albany's new hit music, Kiss 102.3. It's Jeremiah, the Jeremiah Show, counting down the final hour of this Tuesday workday. 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Coming up for you, Pink Panther, Zara Larsson, Sabrina Carpenter, and Am I Wrong from Kiss 102.3.
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A member of the Jeremiah Show family needs us to lend them a helping hand and answer a question that's been giving them some problems. Am I wrong? So you know what? We're going to do that coming up in two songs here on Albany's new hit music, Kiss 102.3.

0: A member of the Jeremiah Show family has three simple words they need to ask us. Am I wrong? This is Albany's new hit music, Kiss 102.3. Tara reached out. This is going to sound crazy. I have a job. It wasn't bad when I started, but lately I've been getting more and more work piled on me. There's supposed to be an equal rotation, but everything seems to fall on me while my coworkers receive more praise and less work. I'm debating putting in my notice and leaving, but everyone says to wait until I have a job to fall back on. Would I be wrong for doing this? Just find a new job and let your current job's notice be, I will not be returning. 2-week notices, like, they don't need to be a thing anymore, especially because your job will just fire you without notice. So just, like, find a new job and then say, smell you later, nerds. Let us know if you agree or disagree. Instagram at Jeremiah on air. More on the way from Kiss 102.3.
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0: Lauren Homewrecker here on Albany's new hit music, Kiss 102.3. It's Jeremiah, the Jeremiah Show. We made it through another Tuesday, baby. As you are making your way home, if you want to hear a song, all you got to do is reach out on Instagram. 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Olivia Dean's coming up, Sienna Spiro, and Kiss Confessions from Kiss 102.3.
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0: anonymously confess those deep dark secrets of yours right here on the radio. It's Kiss Confessions on the Jeremiah Show on Albany's new hit music, Kiss 102.3. My coworker and I have secretly been dating for 6 months. It started casual, turned into a full-blown relationship. No one in our office can tell, though, because they think we hate each other. It is the best cover, honestly. But here's the thing. When people realize that you guys are actually happy together and dating, you're going to blow their minds. 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

So her new album, You Seem Pretty Sad for a Girl So In Love, came out 2 weeks ago. And if the rumors and reports are true, that's not all for Olivia Rodrigo. She's making her way to Fortnite. This is Drop Dead here on KISS 102.3.

Summer break is right around the corner. It is time for us once again to try to find 2 months worth of entertainment for these kids. It's the Jeremiah Show here on Albany's new hit music, Kiss 102.3.

0: Republic needs your love on Albany's new hit music, Kiss 102.3. It's Jeremiah, the Jeremiah Show. Hopefully your Tuesday was amazing. But you did it. You've beaten the traffic, and now you want to hear a song. 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Tim and Paula and Jenny are coming up. 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

0: That was BTS and Swim on Albany's new hit music, Kiss 102.3. It's Jeremiah, the Jeremiah Show. 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
32: 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I'm free.

It's Jeremiah. Have a great rest of your evening. We'll talk tomorrow, starting at 2, right here on Kiss 102.3. I leave you with Ariana Grande, Hate That I Made You Love Me, on Kiss 102.3.

0: 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It's Mikey V, my big bro, my actual brother, Frankie V, and our best friend, Gianna.
1: A lot of people are gaining weight right now.
0: And a tough time for it to happen. And to kick off summer.
1: Mm-hmm.
0: But it's all caused by this one thing. 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

0: 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It's Mikey V. Got my big bro, Frankie V, with me and our bestie, Gianna.
1: Hey, Alicia, have you been watching the World Cup?
2: Bits and pieces.
1: One of the big things I've seen beyond just the games themselves are the fans from other countries that are basically taking over our cities, right?
2: Yes.
1: And it's funny because what they're saying is that they're getting the FIFA 15. Have you seen this?
3: Oh, no, I get it.
2: The FIFA 15? Like, they're gaining 15 pounds?
1: Yeah, so like in college, when you go become a freshman, you gain the freshman 15. But social media is filled with them saying, we talked about this before, they love the ranch dressing. They're eating barbecue and these big ribs for the first time.
3: All the
1: pizza
3: beer.
1: And the steaks, yeah. And all the beer, beer and all the food. And they're literally saying as they go back, they're going to have the FIFA 15. They're going to have to drop 15 pounds because the U.S. has such great food and drinks for them to indulge in.
2: And big portions.
3: Yeah,
1: that is true.
3: You wonder why all America's chubby.
4: That's well, so funny.
3: We had the FIFA 15 for years without the soccer.
5: That's so true.
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0: 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It's Mikey V, my big bro, my actual brother, Frankie V, and our best friend, Gianna.
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0: Summer's here.
1: Yeah, well, you can't do it. I'll tell you exactly why next.

0: Kiss 102.3, Albany Station for all the hits. It's Mikey of V, with my big bro Frankie V, and our bestie Gianna.
1: Remember how we were talking about hot girl walks on this show? Yeah, they were a trend ever since COVID when everyone was out and about walking. Well, this TikToker, her name's Mia Lind, claims that she invented the hot girl walk during COVID. She was the inventor. She even went as far as to successfully trademark the phrase in 2021. Since then, she's been suing anybody and everybody using the term hot girl walk in any way. For example, there was this group in Indianapolis. They used to be called Hot Girl Walk Indy. Anyone was able to come, walk. The creator of the group didn't even make any money. They were literally just off walking. But Mia Lind sued this walking group, and they had to change the name to We Walk Indy. And this has happened to so many other hot girl walking groups across the country that used the phrase to some capacity. Then Mia came in swinging with cease and desist, and so many of the groups, or all of them, had to change their names. But now she's been coming after these small creators and small businesses, like literally suing anybody who uses this phrase at all. She's getting people's TikTok accounts banned. She's getting podcasts removed from platforms. What? Some girl even had a Spotify playlist for herself called Hot Girl Walk.
2: Like a personal playlist?
1: Personal playlist. She got a cease and desist.
2: Gone.
1: This girl in DC, this is the most recent case. A week ago, she tried to host a Hot Girl Walk event. She got the copyright infringement report and had the event, and she called it a high temperature women walk. So she respectfully changed the name, whatever. And the girl Mia commented on her TikTok, still giving her a hard time over having a walking event, saying that she invented walking events. So naturally, people are so mad at this girl Mia that is suing literally everybody. And Mia even sued Fashion Nova for having the phrase on a shirt.
0: Well, that one makes sense to me. It's Fashion Nova, a big company. You can get
1: profiting
0: money out of that.
1: Yes.
0: It's like suing somebody in Indy who's doing a 10-woman walk around town.
1: Yeah. Like, walk around the block. But, of course, people are mad. They're saying, again, this is a popular phrase that came out of COVID. Or even before that, Meg Thee Stallion should sue because she has Hot Girl Summer that came out in 2019. So now people, thank goodness, are filing petitions against her because instead of running a business that she says, oh, I just want women to support women in a hot girl walk, she's literally ruining people's lives. She'll probably even sue me if she hears
0: this. I will be getting
1: a cease and desist, but those are just the cold hard facts. So watch out. Do not use the term hot girl walk or Mia Lind is going to come for you.
0: It's now a high temperature female walk.
1: High temperature female women walk.
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17: Friday, June 26th, the world's most exciting combat sport, Bare Knuckle Fighting Championship, returns. 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In the main event, Cameron Jumpman Van Camp faces the explosive Gregorius Cisneros in a showdown built for violence. In the co-main event, destruction takes center stage when the boogeyman Arnold Boumaier Adams collides with Steve Panda Banks in an all-out battle for heavyweight supremacy. 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
0: Shayla, why are you smiling?
2: Yes, something did put a smile on my face. You know those class action settlements that they always talk about in the news? I won one and I hit for a big number.
0: Wait, what? Where were you wrong? Like, what happened here?
2: Okay, so the settlement was in relation to Visa and Visa, like, charging ATM fees when they were not supposed to. I got $1,000.
0: All right.
2: Yeah.
0: I'm about to go back and check all my accounts.
2: They have to find you. They contacted me about it, and this was some time ago, and I completely forgot about it. But, yeah, it finally paid out, and I got $1,000. I did not anticipate.
0: What are you doing to celebrate?
2: I was actually going to just save it.
1: Well, that's more responsible than me.